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1: Hey, yo, yo. 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

money. 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
1: Yeah, this album is dedicated to all the teachers that told me I never amount to nothing. 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
2: Yeah, yeah.
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1: It was

Girl, I wind up them bumper. This is the summer controller. Drake from Canada, Beanie Man from Jamaica. The one you murder. Zaga.

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0: a summer controller. Drake from Canada, Beanie Man from Jamaica. That one here murder. 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
9: I remember when you used to love me. 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

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All this is makeup. 50 Cent. Justin Timberlake remix, you heard me? 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

0: bitches ain't right. 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

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Ever wonder which one is the best? It's iHeartRadio. 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

0: had to let you know.
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0: And you just came from the gym clothes, in a fitted cap and some Timbos, in a pair of flats, well-trimmed toes, camera in the mirror, BBM pose. 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
2: Welcome back to A Fashion Moment with Ty Chun. And as you guys know here, Wednesday is the new Friday. So the beats that you hear are personally chosen by me to bring you back on a journey. I have a great guest today. His name is Michael Kilgore, and you guys will hear from him in a minute. And it's been a long time since I left you, I feel like, you know. But last week's show was on popping, and I can't wait till next week's show. We'll be talking about our takes on the Met Gala and all of the controversy and things that was going on or what have you at the Met Gala. So I'm looking forward to that show. And here, I wanted to start out with my tyrant. So my tyrant today, I wrote it down because it's just so much things going on in my brain that and in my life right now, and you know, and in the world, you know. And you know, I keep telling you guys we need to check in on each other, whatever, whatever. So my tyrant is about the Black women and today's society. You know, I wrote an article in my Substack that you can guys go and check out my Substack and check out my articles there. And I wrote an article called "Ode to Black Women: A Testimony of Strength." And then I recently saw some stuff on like the Jam podcast, where the young guys on that podcast were talking about the Meg the Stallion situation and how, you know, Black women in the world are, you know, easily piled up on for whatever reason or season. It just seems like it's never enough. And then you have the over 300,000 Black women, or 30,000 or 30,000 Black women, you know, canned from the government or what have you. And then, you know, you have my girl Tiffany Cross, formerly of The Cross Connection, formerly of Native Land Podcast. She has a new book out, and her book is called Love Me: A Letter to Black Women in a Toxic Country, Career and Relationship. So I was just hearing all of these things about, you know, what's going on. And me, myself, you know, I was raised by a Black woman, so I have an affinity for the, you know, and just this innate appreciation and love. And I'm realizing how much Black women put up with and have to deal with in society. You know, they raise us, you know what I mean, sometimes to no appreciation, no understanding. And, you know, and they shoulder the world because the political climate has them, you know, at the forefront of everything. They have to be the ones who hold down the Democratic Party. They have to be the ones who has this strength and have this fortitude, and they have to push their feelings down, you know, from the from Jim Crow to slavery to whatever, their bodies and their autonomy were utilized. And then in modern days, the same bodies are being mimicked and utilized. Their hair is being used, and they're putting it in magazines like Vogue and all these other magazines, and calling the women's afro the puff. Well, what do you call it? The puff bob. And I'm like, are you serious right now? And wow. Then with the cornrows, with the Bo Derek braids, and just all of this craziness that, you know, now everybody's gotten lip injections and buttocks and all of these kinds of things that, you know, they are mocked for, and other women are being celebrated for. And it's, you know, it's pilferage, it's theft, and it's disrespectful. And I just, you know, I don't understand, you know, from, you know, the survival that they had to go, you know, being my mother being a Black woman, but she was light skinned with long hair. So that was a whole nother thing with her. And then, you know, and not getting the grace that she deserves or whatever, moving in those Black spaces or what have you. And then you have, you know, the Aunt Jemima and how, you know, she was, you know, the mother to all of the slaves. gave kids, and then she ended up being the forefront of a pancake line and stuff like that. But never once were the riches and all that kind of stuff kind of shared with the imagery or given to like a Spelman or a woman's Black Women's Institution or something like that to push Black women's agenda to the forefront. But their image is being used for that, you know, from being wet nurses and all of that through slavery, and just the list goes on and on of the disrespect. And I just wanted to take this time out to really show love, because it's not only here in the United States, it's globally. It's a global thing that's going on. And, you know, we have to learn to be more, not receptive, but more respectful of the woman who gave birth to the world. And that is Black women. This is your boy Ty Chun, and this is my rant. And I'll see you in 5.32.
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2: Welcome. Welcome back to A Fashion Moment with Ty Chun. I am your boy, Ty Chun, and I am wearing a cloud bob. I tease, if you guys are just checking in, I did a whole segment for my Tyrant in love and respect to the black woman, whether she be here in the United States or globally. But without further ado, we have our guest in the building, Michael Kilgore. Michael, are you there?
3: Yes, I am.
2: Hey, Mike, are you there? How are you, sir?
3: I'm blessed. How are you?
2: I'm good. So for all our listeners who are not familiar with you, give us a little drop on who you are.
3: Well, before I even do that, I just wanted to applaud you for what you just said about black women. Because it takes me back to the Hollywood Catalina Jazz Club when I unveiled my portrait of Nina Simone as Ledisi performed for women. And all of the women that you described are in that song. All of the women that you described are in Nina Simone's Four Women. And currently I'm working on my Nina Simone collection following my Josephine Baker collection. And I wish that I knew you so you could have been at that exhibit. I did not know you then. But I sure wish that you were there. But fashion-wise, it started at a very early age. I started designing clothes when I was 8 years old. And by the age of 15, I was designing for the governor of New Jersey's wife and the mayor's wife.
2: Mike?
3: Yes, I'm here.
2: Yes, your sound is coming in and out. Okay, that's much better.
3: Is that better?
2: Can you hear us?
3: Yes, I can.
2: That's better. Okay, perfect. So what were you saying about Nina Simone?
3: Yeah, I was saying what you just said was so relevant to her song Four Women, whereby she describes the four stages of a black woman. And I did a painting that was unveiled at the Hollywood Catalina Jazz Club as Ledisi performed for a woman. And she was absolutely, let me just say that Nina Simone's daughter broke out in tears.
2: Wow. And I bet she did. She's a wonderful woman. I met Nina Simone's daughter when they did the premiere for the film that they did with her and
3: What Happened, Miss Simone?
2: Yes.
3: What Happened, Miss Simone? And so Nina has been a constant subject of my art for many, many years, but not as much as Josephine Baker. But I was saying I wish that I knew you when I had my historic Josephine Baker exhibit at the Alhambra Ballroom in Harlem. It was the largest Josephine Baker exhibit in history.
2: And congratulations on that.
3: Thank you. And I was actually awarded a proclamation from the city of New York proclaiming September 28th Michael Kilgore's Day in New York.
2: Congratulations. That is amazing.
3: Thank you. And that was presented by Musa Jackson. But, it was such an affair. I mean, the food was by Melba's and Red Rooster and Spoon Bread. And it turned out to be a reunion of black supermodels. These models had not seen each other for like 20 to 25 years. And it became such an emotional event that these black models had not seen each other since their heyday in Paris. And it became a very, very, and it was also the last time, I think it was the last time, the next to the last time that Renaud White was seen in public, because as you know, we lost him. But my exhibit was the next to the last time that he made a public appearance, tragically. Wow. Yeah. Wow. But fashion wise, my journey started a long time ago. I mean, my mother is a fashion icon. And when I say she's an icon, let me say she's such an icon that even Diane Carroll asked her to help her shop in Bergdorf Goodman.
2: Uh-oh.
3: even Diane Carroll. And so my mother, she's such a fashion icon that Diddy's mother, Janice Combs, said to her in my atelier in Short Hills, "You are my fashion idol."
2: Wow.
3: And so my mother is hardcore fashion. And so I became so fascinated with her when... I became so fascinated with her at the age of 8. I started sketching clothes constantly. By the time I was 15, I was designing for the governor's wife in New Jersey, the mayor's wife in Linden, New Jersey. At 17, I was designing for Lena Horne. It just went on and on. It just went on and on. And so then I met my wife. My wife was a graduate of FIT. I'm a graduate of the Pagan School of Fashion, which was on Park Avenue, and together we formed the design team of Kilgore and Sweet. And to this date, we have owned more freestanding couture ateliers than any Black designer in the United States.
2: Wow.
3: And when I say ateliers, I mean next to Saint Laurent, Chanel, Dior, Louis Vuitton, Ferragamo. I don't mean like Susan Taylor came to our shop and actually asked me, "Why are you not around a more Black neighborhood?" I said, "Well, why as a Black designer must I be?" I don't understand. You say that Essence is for today's Black woman. I look in your magazine, I see Bill Blass, I see Jeffrey Bean, I see Alexander McQueen. You're raving about those designers. But you're going to try to put me in my place after I just took your staff to a 5-star restaurant in Short Hills for lunch?
2: You better speak on it.
3: And so I said, you know, I said, so you're telling me that I have to stop at a certain price point because I'm a Black designer. But yet here you have an Oscar de la Renta suit and this month's issue for $20,000. I said, how many Black women do you think can afford that suit that you have from Oscar de la Renta? You know, so I found it very contradictory, but I'm not going to start mentioning names, but it got into such a incident that the fashion editor of Essence was so embarrassed by her attitude that she quit. Because of that singular incident.
2: Wow.
3: Because in Short Hills, and I don't know if you've ever been to Short Hills in New Jersey, but we were the first Black business in the history of the city. In the history, there had never been a Black business. My wife and I opened up one atelier, then we opened up a second one, then down the street we even opened up our Bridge Collection boutique, which was called Bric-a-Brac. And so, yes. You know, so we had Barbara Smith, B. Smith coming out there with Sammy Davis Jr.'s mother and Audrey Smaltz. And it was just like we had the Black queens coming there. And when B. Smith came there, we was also married in Short Hills. And we caused quite a stir. And then all of a sudden in 1999, Magic Johnson asked me to come to Beverly Hills to design his wardrobe, which I did. I was supposed to be there for, I would say a long weekend. I was there for 13 weeks.
2: Wow.
3: My wife said, "What the hell is going on?" When I met Irvin, EJ was a little kid in the floor playing with his Legos.
2: Wow.
3: And he looked up at me and said, "Daddy, who is this?" And Urban said, "Say hello to Mr. Kilgore." And he said, "Hi, Mr. Kilgore." And he said, "Mom, can I have a tuna fish sandwich?" That's when I met EJ. Now go fast forward to EJ today. He was just a little boy sitting in the floor playing with his Legos. And so it's been quite a transformation. And Urban placed a $98,000 order on my first menswear collection. $98,000. And Constance White, who I'm sure you know, yes. Constance White wrote an article in the New York Times talking about that order.
2: Wow.
3: And from there, Beverly Hills just became a destination, to the point that my wife and I decided that after 17 years of operating on the East Coast, we decided to relocate to Beverly Hills, and everything just kind of broke loose to the point of me being on the cover of the 35th anniversary issue of Black Enterprise magazine. I don't know if you've ever seen that cover, but Oh, you did see it, and so it was just crazy after that, Ty. I mean, after Magic Johnson started wearing my suit, Steve Harvey came to me. The next thing you know, I took over the suits on the Steve. All those suits that you see Mr. Hightower wear on Steve Harvey's show, I designed.
2: Okay.
3: And then from him, it was just craziness. Grant Hill, Snoop Dogg, Suge Knight, Herbie Hancock, Boys to Men. It just went berserk to the point that CNN did a business report on me, calling me the new Tom Ford of Los Angeles.
2: Okay.
3: and so it was, and when I say all of these people's names, I'm talking about big orders. Grant Hill placed an $89,000 order. Mike Tyson dropped 67,000. I'm not talking about like a $2,000 or $3,000 order.
2: That's right. Talk that talk.
3: You know, Steve Harvey dropped $50,000 four times every year.
2: Wow.
3: You know. So these were major orders. Next thing you knew, Penny Hardaway came to me. Reggie Miller came to me. Kobe Bryant came to me. It was really something. And so I didn't intend to be in California that long. And I just recently returned to the East Coast after 21 hectic years.
2: Wow.
3: I mean, I'm very grateful for how all of that happened. Of course, I had my museum. When I was in New York exhibiting my art next to Basquiat in May of 2014 here in New York, I get a call from the California African American Museum. We would like to do an exhibit of your art. Where are you? I said, I'm in New York right now exhibiting next to Basquiat. This was May of 2014. I said, well, when do you want the exhibit to start? They said July of 2014. I said, I'm not planning to come back. And they said, well, please come back because we want your art to succeed the final art exhibit of Joffrey Holder and Carmen de Lavallade.
2: Oh,
3: and,
2: wow.
3: and I almost like really became very emotional about that, because when I first started designing, I did a fashion show at FIT, and Carmen and Joffrey were on the board of directors that selected me to be in that show.
2: Mm-hmm.
3: And so I felt that it had come full circle. And so my exhibit was held over twice. It became the longest exhibit in the history of the California African American Museum. My exhibit was supposed to be for 3 months, and 9 months later, it was still there.
2: Wow.
3: It was still there. And I'm honored because I just couldn't believe the first time that I walked into the Joffrey Holder exhibit, and I said, well, where is my exhibit going to be? And they said, right here. I said, you mean to tell me when they take their things out, my stuff is coming in? They said, not only that, but we need you to pick out your favorite color because the walls are going to be completely redone. I said, my signature color is burnt orange. And they said, well, so shall it be.
2: and so shall it be. That's amazing. Oh my God, Mike, when I tell you that you have dropped so much knowledge on our audience, and it is just, you know, and you know, it's unfortunately it's only an hour show, so I'm like, I want more and more and more of you. Would you promise to come back and so that we can pick up with the artwork? And also, please give us the name of your mother, this beautiful woman who was a fashion icon.
3: Oh, my mother is, and they mentioned her name in the museum. Her name is Melissa Kilgore.
2: Melissa Kilgore.
3: And she's a Howell by her maiden name. A Howell. Wow. Yeah.
2: I love that howl. So, Mike, would you please promise to come back again? We definitely want to pick up this conversation with you and talk more about like the correlation between the art and the fashion and all of the different things in between. And maybe spend a whole hour with you and just kind of really just flesh everything out.
3: Oh, that would be great. And if we do that, you know, I would like to discuss, I mean, of course, I know you have many different, different angles to discuss. But one thing that I would like to discuss, when I was the keynote speaker at the Los Angeles Black Business Expo, is about our Black kings and queens supporting Black designers, not European, absolutely, not European designers.
2: Absolutely.
3: Black designers.
2: You got it. So we will see you soon. Thank you for the audience. Please let them know your name again.
3: Michael Kilgore. And thank you so much.
2: You are welcome. Thank you. You heard Michael Kilgore here on A Fashion Moment with Tyshawn. We will see you sooner than later. Have a blessed day, Michael. Thank you for coming on.
3: Thank you. Blessings.
1: 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The New Party 101.9. New York's number one for throwbacks. Is there?

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1: Welcome back to A Bachelor Moment with Ty Chun. And that was our guest, Michael Kilgore. And he is such a legend. And he has so much information. And he's done so much in his lifetime, you know, from being an artist to being a designer. And, you know, just the list goes on and on and on. And shout out to his mom, you know, back to the opening of my tyrant about Black women and what they've done in just the world alone and what have you. So you guys, I really appreciate you listening. And he's an OG. So I know people were like, oh my God, when is Ty going to ask a question? When he's going to jump in? And I kind of allow, you know, when people start to have that kind of moment where they start to break down the history and the things that they do, where they've been, I let that kind of lead in and then I'll just jump in with a comment here and there, what have you. But I like that flow to go, because when we have our OGs and our people who are our legends and our heroes and our sheroes and all that kind of stuff, they don't get a chance to tell their story that often. So when we give space to that, you know, and that's my final thought for today too, is, you know, giving space and honor to our heroes and sheroes. And as Michael was talking about, you know, our Black kings and queens buying fashion from our Black designers and all of that. And I would just put that to all across the board and just, you know, making sure that you're supporting your kinfolk or what have you, and making sure that, you know, you know where your dollars are being spent and being wise about that. This is your boy Ty Chun, and this was A Fashion Moment with Ty Chun, and I will see you next week. Live a flea free life and don't buy any wooden nickels.
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3: I'm Ajavelli, and I'm here at the Matrix Studio.
4: All right, we're here. It's outside the booth.
5: Yes.
4: Where we talk about DJs, and I'll talk to DJs about their life and experiences. I go by the name of DJ Kamish. The lovely BX is here.
6: Hey now.
4: She is in her orange and blue DWIs.
6: Next
4: in his orange
6: all
4: and blue.
6: Day.
4: It is orange and blue skies in New York.
6: Yes.
4: It is that time of the year for the Knicks.
6: Playoffs.
7: Finals. Not even playoffs.
4: Yes, finals.
7: Yeah. Game one.
4: Finals. And I think it's such a great time of the year that our guest actually came home for this. Guest came home.
8: Quietly, I did, actually.
4: Yeah.
8: Quietly, I did. You know what I'm saying?
7: So nobody knows you're here?
8: No, people know I'm here.
7: Oh, okay.
8: My parents know I'm here. My wife knows I'm here.
4: Right.
8: And now whoever's listening knows I'm here. So.
4: Right. The one and only DJ MOS is here.
8: Yes. What up?
4: He's back because, you know, we hadn't had you here since...
7: Since Uber driver took you on the tour in New York.
8: Oh, my goodness. I remember that Uber driver took me everywhere.
4: Yeah, that was like...
8: I was like, dude, I don't want to be in City Island. Like, what are we doing in City Island?
4: Yeah. It was kind of crazy. It was a two-hour ride for you. A two-hour drive for a 30-minute commute.
8: Yeah.
4: So we said it that day. It was like, we have to have him back.
6: Right.
4: So this is your opportunity to be back here.
8: Yes. Happy to be back.
4: And you happen to be back around the time of... the NBA Finals.
6: The biggest time of the year. The Knicks year.
8: 23 years, right?
4: 20.
8: About 23 years.
7: 27.
4: It's been 27 since they made it to
7: 1999.
8: Oh, yeah.
7: And they haven't won in 53 years.
8: Yeah.
7: So it's time.
8: It's about time.
7: Yeah. So and before time. I hit half a century, they better win.
4: I mean, listen.
7: I can't say I waited 50 years to watch the Knicks win. That sounds crazy. That's blasphemy.
4: Here's the thing. I remember that. I was at Planet Hollywood with my brother watching Game 6 when they beat Indiana. The reason why I remember that run, that Knicks run, is because St. John's went to the Elite Eight that March, and I was at those games.
7: Oh, okay.
4: I was at the game that we lost.
8: You were BB Kings? You said you were BB Kings?
4: No.
8: Planet Hollywood, right?
4: I was at Planet Hollywood.
8: Oh, yeah.
4: Remember Planet Hollywood?
8: Yeah, Funky Buddha.
4: Yeah, exactly.
7: I've never been.
4: That was a vibe.
8: That was
4: did you ever play there?
8: I never played there, but I went there a couple times. That's the first time I heard Goldfinger play.
4: Really?
8: Dude. Just changed my life.
7: Goldfinger
4: was there every week. Right.
7: Goldfinger's a problem. I told him he had to come up here too. He was like, I'm coming.
4: I just saw him. I just saw him downstairs.
7: Downstairs today?
4: Yeah.
7: I saw him.
4: His show is next door.
8: Wait, Crooked and I'm doing the show next door?
4: Next door.
8: They do it here?
4: Not this building, but the next building.
8: The next building?
4: Yeah.
7: Oh, that's fire.
8: Yeah. I thought they were doing that out of Vegas, though.
4: Now he has a New York one, too.
8: Oh, wow.
4: And I saw him and I saw MoMA. MoMA said, what's up?
8: Oh, word?
4: Yeah.
8: Why'd you tell me?
7: Everybody's like, right now. You could have been a reunion.
8: Yo, they had everybody up here.
4: They had another event to go to. That's why they couldn't stick around.
8: Dope.
4: But yeah.
8: MoMA DJ'd our wedding.
4: Did he?
8: Yeah.
4: Wow.
7: How long have you guys been married? So for everybody that don't know, his beautiful wife, DJ Kiss, is here.
8: Emotional support.
7: Yes. Emotional support. She's
4: we're gonna get her on the show.
7: We're gonna get her on the show.
4: Yes. Yeah. Yeah. But yeah, how long y'all been married? That's a good question.
8: We got married in 2011.
7: Oh, that's awesome.
8: January
7: 15th,
8: 2011.
4: Wow.
7: How is married life? Is work?
8: It's you know what it is? It's not work at first,
7: okay.
8: Because you're fresh.
7: Mm.
8: But it does require work, because like after a while, you know, you have to like be best friends with the person. Do you know what I'm saying?
4: Absolutely.
8: When you realize that, then it just becomes a beautiful thing. It becomes like this is my best friend. Like it's imagine how you are with your best friend. It's not like you're never like gonna break up with your best friend.
7: Right.
8: You know what I'm saying?
7: Yeah.
8: So that's how it is with us now.
7: That's awesome. You know? That's beautiful.
8: And on top of this, it gets beautiful every year.
4: So I mean, I've never seen really like a husband wife duo on the turntables until I saw y'all.
8: Really?
4: What was that experience like the first time that y'all? Do you remember the first time that y'all did a gig together?
8: The first time we did a gig together.
4: Because I remember when you know when Kiss was just getting started, right? Yeah. Like I remember being around and we was like, no, she's next.
8: No, but she, you know, when she started DJing, she just, there's certain people that just gravitate to it and just are just good off the bat, you know?
4: Yeah.
8: Well, they just understand it like that, and she was one of those people. So, yep. Like, pretty soon, like, I literally, she was, I had her closing for me at Stereo, and Stereo at that time was, one of the hottest clubs in the city.
4: Yeah, man.
8: And she hadn't been DJing that long, and, like, literally, I'd have her going at, like, 2 o'clock in the morning, and the
4: club, and finish it out.
8: And just play for the next 2 hours, yeah. and she's crushing it, you know? So, I guess those are the first times we actually played with each other.
4: Wow.
6: That sounds crazy. Yeah. The first time y'all played with each other.
8: Yeah. Yeah, but I'm talking about my wife, so like, that's not a pause, though.
4: That's not a pause.
6: It's not a pause. I'm just saying.
8: Well, we got,
6: but that's the first time we saw playing with
8: each other. But I'm now becoming more aware now.
4: Oh, yeah, you have to be with this one. This one here. Yeah.
8: I've been living in L.A. for 10 years, so you got
6: to. How is that living out there in L.A.? I hate the traffic.
8: The traffic sucks. Weather's always nice. But the funny thing is, like, because the weather's always nice, you just get so used to nice weather that it doesn't seem like it becomes, like, you kind of, like, overlook it.
6: Are the people moody, like, in New York? Or are they just bougie?
8: I don't really see that many people anymore. Like, I kind of keep, you know? L.A.'s very spread out, so, like, kind of, it's easy to just kind of steady yourself for a while.
6: Okay.
8: But, I mean, generally, like, the people that I hang out with mostly are, I mean, a lot of New Yorkers moved out there, so I had a lot of friends out there.
4: Yeah.
8: And I have a bunch of homies from L.A. I mean, everybody's been cool.
6: Mm-hmm. That's what's up.
8: Yeah.
6: So what brings you to New York this trip, other than the Knicks?
8: Oh, I had to work. I got to work. I had some jobs out here, so. And I just miss home. Especially during this time of year.
6: Oh, yeah.
4: I mean.
6: You're going to be here for the parade.
8: Yeah, I'll be here for the parade. Yeah, I'll be here for the parade.
6: I'm claiming it. I'm claiming it.
4: In what? How many games?
6: I say Knicks in six.
4: All right.
6: I say Knicks in six.
8: I think Knicks in five.
6: You think five?
8: The way we've been playing, yeah, definitely.
6: We've been washing them up. I would love to sweep these dudes.
5: Yeah, that'd be hard.
8: I see one be going crazy, like maybe the game in San Antonio, but like I don't know.
6: He's gonna be too tired to play with us.
5: Come to the Garden.
6: Yeah.
4: Listen. I saw something today with Kevin Garnett and Paul Pierce. Yeah. I guess they have a podcast together.
6: Yeah.
8: Yeah.
4: And they was talking about, you know, Paul Pierce was talking about how he was ready for this and he'd been training for this. He was like, KG was like, man, you get into that pressure cooker of the Garden, that's something else.
6: That's different.
4: That's something else. Like,
6: that's
4: you
6: different.
4: See that?
8: You feel like the crowd is like.
4: Yeah. Yeah. And yeah. For me, being, again, a college basketball junkie and going to the Big East tournament every year and seeing St. John's win the last 2 years, I'm like, that's a pressure cooker. That's the Big East. That's college.
6: Right, right.
4: That's a pressure cooker for that.
8: Have you ever DJed the Knick game?
4: No, you have, right?
8: Yeah, we were DJing. We DJed a bunch of those. Like it's like 10 years ago.
6: How is the energy when y'all DJing at those
8: crazy
6: games?
8: At
9: Madison
6: Square
9: Garden?
6: Yeah.
9: Unlike anything else.
8: Crazy. Yeah, I was there during the Raymond Felton Mellow days.
6: When it got
8: Porzingis.
4: Yeah.
6: Oh, crazy. No, that was crazy.
8: Only thing I missed was Linsanity. I didn't DJ any of those games.
4: Oh, that would have been crazy.
6: Was nuts.
8: Listen, I wish I did.
4: So I remember it was you, CEO, and Fresh, I used to see.
8: Yeah.
4: At the Garden.
8: A bunch of other people that Kiss
4: and Reg West. I saw Reg West.
8: Yeah.
4: And Kiss, yep.
8: You used to have us like play right before tip off and then like right before halftime. Right after halftime started. Yeah, that was fun.
4: Really?
8: Just get front row seats to the Knicks.
6: Why don't you give us those tickets now? Why don't you make a phone call and
8: our person left.
6: See?
8: The person who was booking us left for another team, for a rival team.
4: For a rival team.
8: Well, she had, yeah.
9: Chicago.
6: She's in Chicago?
8: Yeah, she's in Chicago now.
6: She should still have some pull in New York.
4: Chicago's a vibe, too, though. I don't know if y'all been to United Center.
6: I've never been
8: in United Center.
6: I've never been.
4: Yeah, I've been. I've been for a Bulls game and for an NCAA tournament game. And again,
8: I saw Bulls, Bulls Heat in Miami playoffs. When they were, with D-Rose and LeBron.
6: That's crazy.
8: Big three. That was a... Yeah. That was a game, bro.
7: Well, enough about this anyway. Basketball stuff. Let's get back to you. So
8: sports talk.
7: Sports talk on outside the booth. But right.
4: It's a part
8: of it. We might need to start a segment.
7: But you know what? Since we had so little time to talk to you, what has been going on with you? What big events have you been, you know, working in? And what's been your favorite that you've done so far since the last time you left? Like, as of recent.
8: Let me think. The last big event, favorite event.
7: And how did you get that?
4: Like, I know what the biggest one was.
7: What's that?
4: The Oscars.
8: Oh, the Oscars was...
7: That was a year ago.
4: You didn't do that this year?
8: No, we didn't do this. We curated the music for this year for the after party.
4: I haven't had a DJ
8: for the after party for like a couple years.
4: Really?
7: Since
8: the wildfires.
4: Oh. Yes. Okay.
8: Yeah.
4: All right.
7: So you just make playlists for them.
8: Yeah.
7: And you still get paid a regular DJ check for doing that.
8: Oh yeah, I mean that's awesome. Yeah. You have to. I mean, we're still curating. We're still putting together the music, so you know.
4: So they don't have the physical DJ at the party. Is that going to be a long term thing?
8: I don't think it's going to be a long term thing. No, I mean, you know, after like again, the wildfires kind of like really devastated a lot of the industries and a lot of so like out of respect, like it wasn't, you know, to throw a party right after that. It's just not.
4: Yeah, that's not in good taste.
8: So many people are affected by that. So
4: yeah,
8: you know?
4: Wow. Wow, and that's gonna be a long term thing, right? Like it's gonna be like three. We're talking about this is 2 years now.
8: It's been 2 years, but like LA's starting to come back, and a lot of those industries are starting to come back. A lot of you know, so we'll see.
4: Okay.
7: The events that you do here, are they private or can anyone go?
8: It depends. Like certain events I do here aren't private, but some of them are. So
7: for this week while you're here.
8: While I'm here, like Friday Man Paul's Casablanca, which is a place I play at all the time, which is fun. Okay. A lot of fun.
4: So that's all.
8: Highlight Room is going to be dope. You guys should definitely come to that.
4: Mm-hmm.
8: What else do I have this week? I have some stuff next week too. I gotta like look at my calendar and figure out what it is.
7: Good stuff though.
8: Yeah.
7: New York in the summertime is awesome.
8: Yeah. New York is fun. And then we're also doing Essence Festival.
7: What? In the Essence Festival is going on.
4: Essence Festival.
7: So you're going to be back in Louisiana.
8: Back home, Louisiana.
7: Not eating seafood. That is wild.
8: Yeah, we do.
7: So for all our listeners, DJ Kiss here. She is from Louisiana and does not eat seafood. You're not allergic to it. You just don't like it.
5: It's shameful.
4: I'm going to back you up, Kiss. I'm allergic, so I. That's probably one of the reasons why I've never been to New Orleans. The first thing I think about is, what am I going to eat when I'm out there?
7: Let me tell you, I don't care if I turn into Will Smith on Hitch. It's going to be an EpiPen on deck.
4: Wow.
7: You know how later in life you become allergic to things?
8: Yeah.
7: So if I become allergic, just know that it's going to be my cell phone, my battery charger, and my EpiPen. Listen, in my bag.
4: That's crazy.
8: I love fish. Like fish is like my favorite thing. I love shrimp, lobster, everything.
4: Mm-hmm.
8: She doesn't like it yet. So,
7: Who are you guys DJing for at the Essence event? Are you just doing the festival, or are you doing?
8: We're doing the Coca-Cola stage, and then we're doing the Superdome.
4: Nice.
8: You know, between
7: the sets.
8: Sets, yeah.
7: Who's performing this year?
8: Can't disclose that. So.
4: Oh, they haven't disclosed that. Wow.
7: Give us a hint.
8: Can't give
4: you
8: no.
7: Jesus. These NBAs is just wicked.
4: I mean, people be watching.
7: You know, I would love to know.
4: Yeah. That's hilarious.
7: I would love to know on the side.
4: Yeah. That's crazy.
7: I get a last minute room.
8: Right.
4: You would do that.
7: I went to the Roots picnic this weekend.
8: Oh, how was that?
7: It was fire. I went by myself. I got a call Friday saying, hey, I got wristbands. You want to go? I was like, yeah. I was calling around. Anybody want to go? No. I'm not here. I was like, I don't need just one.
10: I didn't get the call.
7: Oh, my bad. I will call you next time, D.
8: So the picnic is like
7: but
8: a two-day thing, right?
7: No, I jumped in the car. I got my blanket.
8: I was just talking to JP.
7: My car. And I drove down, an hour and a half, 2 hours?
8: It's about an hour.
4: Yeah. Two and a half.
7: Two hours for me. I was by myself on my blanket, jamming, doing the two-step.
6: I go to concerts by myself. I don't care because everybody's there to see who I'm there to see.
8: I like
6: so I'm going to make friends or, you know, quick associates for the moment. And you know I'm a people person.
4: Yeah.
6: You know?
4: I'm not, so I'm not I'm not
6: the
4: going.
6: Angry DJ.
4: I'm not going.
8: I don't mind going to places by myself.
4: I do go places by myself, but I'm not going to a concert. I don't like going to concerts anymore.
6: Well, let me tell you, when Jay-Z came out,
8: yeah, I was about to ask about that.
6: He did the Michael Jackson. He stood at the front of the stage, just quiet and still like a statue for like 2.5-3 minutes.
8: Yeah.
6: And the people in my section, they weren't going crazy like they normally would in like Yankee Stadium or the Garden. But when he does that at Yankee Stadium, I know that the train station is going to be vibrating. You hear me?
8: Yeah.
6: That was a show.
8: Wow. I went to the Jay-Z concert at Yankee Stadium, the last one with
6: me too. I went there. But this
8: one's going to be...
6: This was different.
4: I can't see myself...
6: At the Roots.
4: I grew up 4 blocks away. So I can't see myself spending like $1,500 for tickets to go down the block from my house. I just can't. I can't.
6: You don't
4: do
6: live
4: it.
6: There anymore.
8: I feel
6: so.
8: You on that.
6: You don't live there anymore.
4: My aunt is still there. Like, that's still a hood to me. Like, it's the hood. I'm not spending $1,500 in the hood to go to something where I could go to the Yankee game who really lives there for free. I'm not doing that.
6: So you could just get a job part time at Yankee Stadium and go there with your ID.
4: And the Yankees ain't built like that. They will not be letting their employees go there if they're not working.
8: They're hiring janitors.
4: Yeah, they don't play those games. Yeah, they don't play those games.
6: Well, we're about to take a break, and we're going to come back with DJ MOS. It's your girl, BX.
4: DJ Kamish.
6: We'll be right back outside.
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1: New York's number one for throwbacks.
2: All right, we're back outside the booth. DJ Kamish, BX, DJ MOS, Kisses in the back, chilling. DWI is here.
3: The emotional support.
2: I want to go back to because we didn't mention this in the first episode. When did you first even get into music? And into DJing? Like you said, you had in the last episode, you had mentioned. We had mentioned the relationship you had with Sus One, right?
4: Yeah. Mm-hmm.
2: But you had mentioned, because I had to go back and look at it, you had mentioned that you started getting into DJing for real, after you graduated at University of Maryland, which means that you knew Sus from high school.
4: I knew Sus from high school. Mm-hmm. So, like, I got my first pair of turntables at around like 15. Like I bought off this kid I used to play basketball with.
2: Okay.
4: And so it was like a Gemini. It was like one of those Gemini turntables
2: with
4: Gemini
2: the belt drive.
4: With belt drive, and then it had like an old Technique with, like, you know, you pick it up and then the thing starts spinning.
2: Mm-hmm.
4: But it had the S shape, tone arm. So I thought that was like, oh, this is a real turntable. So anyway. I was talking to this dude, Tony Lopez,
2: okay,
4: who was a DJ in my area, DJ GQ,
2: mm-hmm,
4: and I wanted to throw a party at my house, a house party, right? So, like, he set up in my basement, and we needed more records, so he said, we got to go to Sus One to get these records. Mm-hmm. So I was like, oh, Sus One, the DJ? He's like, I never met Sus at that time.
2: Mm-hmm.
4: So we went to Sus's crib, and Sus had, like,
2: everything.
4: Like he looked like he was Funk Master Flex in my eyes. Like,
1: wow.
4: I was like, and he's like a year older than me. So like we ended up borrowing records from him, but like he was like showing off, like, you know how Sus is.
2: Yeah. I know how Sus is. Like, shout out to Sus.
4: We were like teenagers. He's like showing off. I was like, oh my god. Anyway, so
2: but he was like that then.
4: Yeah, he was like that then. He was still like the best DJ I'd seen.
2: Mm-hmm.
4: You know what I mean? So After I left Maryland, I started with the school at Purchase College, and I was on a date, actually.
2: Mm-hmm.
4: And my plan was to start DJing to, like, earn money to, like, you know what I'm saying, pay for school, because I dropped out of Maryland. So I was on a date and, like, literally had this plan to do it. And as soon as I came out the theater, I saw Sus One, and he was on a date. So I was like, oh, shit, dude, what's up? What have you been up to? And he's like, you know, DJ at this place called Club Hollywood. Do you want to come DJ with me? And I hadn't DJed in years. I'm like, sure, let's do it. He said,
2: wow.
4: Yeah, just come play reggae. So I literally went to his crib, like, the next day, picked up the crate. I'm going through the records, and I literally just DJed on the spot. I just went to DJ to Club Hollywood.
5: Is reggae is that your bag, or everything is your
4: everything?
5: Bag?
4: I'm like, I had no bag at that time.
5: Mm-hmm.
4: Like, right, I was just like, I'm just gonna wing it and figure it out. I mean, I knew how to DJ, but mm-hmm, like, and I knew the records, but I just hadn't, like, played at a club ever. So, like, yeah, that was the first time.
2: So your first time really DJing was at a club.
4: My first time, like, I'd done a house party, like, when I was in high school, but I'd just mostly been DJing, like, in a bedroom. I had never spun at a nightclub, ever.
5: Mm-hmm.
4: So, like, Sus putting me, having me DJ play the reggae at club, actually, it was Club Hollywood or Club Deep. They were, like, right next to each other.
2: They were right next door, yeah.
4: So, yeah, I was just doing the reggae and, like, literally figuring it out as I was going along. Mm-hmm. I said, like, I have, you know, a couple minutes to, like, you know what I'm saying?
2: That's kind of crazy.
4: It was like a organized crate, so I was like, oh, bookshelf, okay, I get this, yeah, mm-hmm, strong pull, blah blah blah. So,
5: do you prefer vinyl or the digital DJ?
4: I'm a vinyl DJ.
5: Oh yeah?
4: Yeah.
5: Okay, so you do a lot of vinyl rooms when you come around?
4: No, I haven't played vinyl in a long time, but like I came up playing vinyl.
5: Do you still have all of your vinyl?
4: I still have vinyl, yeah. I still have a storage unit in like Westchester with like a lot of my original stuff.
2: Really?
4: Yeah.
2: I got rid of all my stuff.
4: I want to start doing vinyl parties, but like carrying those crates is just like,
2: we're not doing
4: just
2: that.
4: I don't see myself like,
2: see?
5: So no, it's not as bad as you think it is.
2: What are you talking about?
5: I'm saying now it's not as bad as you think it is, because after me party stalking Fly Guy, I see the way he transports his records in the crates. It's super light.
4: The thing is, like, you could do,
5: because he has the wheels. He got the wheels and everything on the on the case, and he have all these records. Because at first I thought it was a suitcase.
6: She's not inside your back. She don't know how your back is.
2: Right. Like, but she does not know.
5: Well, then maybe Fly Guy's
2: them
5: just
2: things
5: super
2: are 50
5: strong.
2: Pounds a bag.
4: So you
5: but
4: see, like,
5: it's the, so light. It looks like, because it has the wheels.
4: So the thing is that, like, Yes, in theory, yes. But like the way I play is like I like to play fast, and I like to play like a lot of records. So like I would have like six metal boxes, and everyone had doubles of each record. You know what I'm saying? And then I had like a bunch of like bags and cases. I mean, I could do 45s, but the 45s to me are very fragile. So like, you know, of course you could take.
2: You know, I used to count. You used to have 11. Crates.
4: 11, yeah.
5: You said carry 11. See, 11 is excessive. He just has
4: no, but I would like
5: cases.
2: He would use them, though.
4: But I would use them.
2: Like, he was
4: like,
2: using them.
4: Like, I was using
5: all 11.
4: And I'm like, I just like, I want to switch up and play something different. Like, I don't want to always have this, you know, play the same set. So,
2: like I mentioned in the last show, I remember them at 9.5 and at Justin's.
4: Yo, me and Sus together, we
2: had 22, 23 crates of records.
5: Okay, so let me ask you this, both of y'all, this question. If you had to pick, mm-hmm, including yourself, who would be like your Batman and Robin concert combo for one party? Who are you picking to do your party?
4: Ooh. Batman and Robin?
5: Yeah, you, Batman and Robin. Like you and Sus used to do it, and how I don't never see you pair up with anybody, but if you paired up.
4: Me and with someone else?
5: Who else? Who do you know is like with me and this man or woman are in the building? Nobody's touching us. Nobody's following us.
4: Me and Kiss.
2: Yeah. Okay, that's easy for him. Yeah, that's.
5: I can't.
2: Them two together.
4: I'm not even. She compliments me so well when we DJ together. She DJs, like when she DJs, it's a party from this time she steps on the turntable.
2: Yep.
4: I might go into a wave like, hey, I want to play some like cool stuff. I want to like play something for myself, blah, blah, blah. She goes and then gets busy.
2: Yeah.
5: Really? Busy. She makes you step your game up? Or she make you feel like, damn, I should have
4: done
5: this.
4: I've gone to places where we play the same venue, and I've gone when she's playing, and I've sat there from the beginning, and I've been like, damn, why am I not playing like this?
2: Yeah.
5: Right.
4: It made me rethink my whole set.
2: from the week. Let me tell you something. Like, you know, this is no lie. You know, Kiss started when there wasn't that many women out, right?
5: Wow.
2: But let me tell you something. Kiss is nasty work.
5: I can't wait.
2: It's been that way for a long time. Like,
4: exactly.
2: Like there is no, you know, there's some of these people out here. It's cute. It's cute. It's cute. But this one right here is nasty work. Yeah, like, don't.
4: Yeah, you dancing.
2: Don't mess around. Like,
4: exactly.
5: Okay, so that's your. They are Batman and Superwoman. That's
4: exactly.
5: You two right there.
2: Yeah.
5: So you, Superman and Superwoman. Who is your. Who's your counterpart DJ at a party? And y'all got to rock for 4 to 6 hours. And you saying, you know what? Me and this person got it.
2: I don't think I've had a partner like that in years. Like, so when I started, I had my man Rob Prophet, and he would do the reggae for me.
5: Mm-hmm.
2: That was 25 years ago. He retired 23 years ago.
5: So if you had to pick from any of our DJ guests that we had in the past, who's going with you? Included MOS right here in your face.
4: We played together.
2: When was the last time we played together, though? We haven't played a party together in like.
4: Dude, I want to say the last time we played together was me, you, and what's his name? I forget. It was at the Village. I want to say Village Underground.
2: Oh my God!
4: It was the Village Underground. It was an after work party. It was me, you, and I forget who else. Was it Chaos? It might have been DJ Chaos. I remember that day because the Joe 50 Cent ride, but you came was
2: come
4: out. And I remember like either I played it or something, and I brought it in wrong or something like that. UK was like, nah, that's not how you bring it, or some shit like that. I was like, oh, damn.
2: Yeah, because a beat is like a little bit off. Yeah.
4: Ever since, like I always, every time I play that record, I always think about that moment.
5: That's hilarious.
4: That's crazy.
5: So now you got that record down pack now.
4: Oh yeah. After 20 something years, I think.
5: I think you got it.
2: That record was like 03 or 04, something like that.
4: It was like back then.
2: Wow. That. Wow.
4: I might have still been an intern at like MTV at that time or something like that.
2: Wow.
5: That would be.
4: Don't have anybody
5: that you could think of that you would want to pair up with? Do you guys?
4: Other than her, to me would be Sus One. Sus One would be like my number two. Me and Sus were like, we played together.
5: Y'all in sync.
4: We played together for years.
2: Yeah.
5: So, pause, because I'm going to say pause first. So, when you're DJing, do you like rock on the mic Or does you do you have a host to do it for you? Do you do it for him?
7: He's really the mic person.
5: You're not a mic person?
7: I am. I can do it, but it's not my first.
5: Oh, okay.
7: But like, I can do it.
5: Oh, okay.
4: Mm-hmm. I used to hate the mic. I remember that.
2: I was nervous
4: of the mic. Sus was the one on the mic all the time.
2: Yeah.
4: And I learned it from Sus. Like, I just started like doing it and just being bad at it until I got.
2: Listen, Sus had to do it because Sus was on tour with Mariah.
4: But even
7: before that,
4: when we were doing Westchester places like Club D, Club Hollywood,
2: he was the guy.
4: Yeah, he's on the mic. He just had that down.
2: Mm.
4: Like to me, I saw him. He was gonna be on the radio and be big on the radio. Like I saw that, like Flex Capri, that kind of like wave. You know what I'm saying?
2: Right.
4: It's just that we hadn't broken into the city yet.
5: Mm.
4: But I started going to like a lot of clubs. I started going to like all the Derek Corley parties.
2: Yep.
4: Went to like Spa, Lotus, and I would come back and be like, dude, we gotta DJ downtown. Like we gotta play down there. Like. He's crazy. We were like wasting our time up here. So then we went downtown and we met Derek Corley.
2: Mm-hmm.
4: And ended up hiring Sus and me at Sessa, I think, was the first one.
2: Oh my God, I remember Sessa.
4: Yeah, we did. Yeah. Sessa was the first one. I think it was Sessa on Tuesdays.
2: So yeah, doing that. Yeah.
4: And then we did what's that place that's across from like Indochine, near like where Butter used to be. What was that club called? You know what I'm talking about? It was like kind of like African like themed.
2: Not Pangea.
4: Pangea.
2: Yeah.
4: Derek Corley got a deal at Pangea to do a Pangea Friday.
2: Yep.
4: And I think they did like three of them before they were like, all right, it's too many black people here.
2: So yeah.
5: What?
2: Yeah.
4: So we did Pangea like three times, and I remember like it was me and Sus. We ended up
5: doing DJing.
4: Bro. Unreal. Because like it was like, you know, it was him first coming in, so it was still the crowd from Pangea plus Derek's crowd.
2: Mm-hmm.
4: So like we're playing hip hop, and then like I remember this point where like we went to play some rock. So I had a bunch of CDs. This is the first time I played actually CDs in a club. So like I had like the dead on.
2: You actually went into the CD era,
4: dude. Like I brought. Well, we needed like, you know, smells like Teen Spirit and those kind of records, and like, so we hadn't had those on vinyl, so I had the CDs, so
2: gotcha.
4: I just pop them in and start playing that.
2: Wow.
4: And then eventually like I found all those vinyl downtown, you know what I'm saying, Bleaker Bob's and
2: yep.
5: Well, that's crazy. But we're going to take another break real quick, and then we're going to come back. When we come back, I want to ask you, do you have...
4: Smells like Teen Spirit and those copper records. And like, so we hadn't had those on vinyl, so I had the CDs. So
2: gotcha.
4: I just pop them in and start playing that.
2: Wow.
4: And then eventually, like, I found all those vinyl downtown. You know what I'm saying? Bleaker Bob's and...
2: Yep.
5: Well, that's crazy. But we're going to take another break real quick, and then we're going to come back. When we come back, I want to ask you, do you have...

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Hold on, wait. 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Hard to believe all the

0: Hawaii.
1: All right, we're here. It's Outside the Booth.
2: Yes.
1: Where we talk about DJs and I'll talk to DJs about their life and experiences. I go by the name of DJ Kamish. The lovely BX is here.
3: Hey now.
1: She is in her orange and blue DWIs. In his orange and blue.
3: Day.
1: It is orange and blue skies in New York.
3: Yes.
1: It is that time of the year for the Knicks.
3: Playoffs. Finals. Not even playoffs.
1: Yes, finals.
3: Yeah. Game one.
1: I think it's such a great time of the year that our guests actually came home for this. Guests came home.
4: Quietly, I did, actually.
1: Yeah.
4: Quietly, I did. You know what I'm saying?
3: So nobody knows you're here?
4: No, people know I'm here.
3: Oh, okay.
4: Like, my parents know I'm here. My wife knows I'm here.
1: Right.
4: And now whoever's listening knows I'm here. So.
1: Right. The one and only DJ MOS is here.
5: What up?
1: He's back because, we hadn't had you here since
3: Uber driver took you on the tour in New York.
4: Oh, my goodness. I remember that Uber driver took me everywhere.
1: Yeah, that was like...
4: I was like, dude, I don't want to be in City Island. Like, what are we doing in City Island?
1: Yeah, it was kind of crazy. It was a two-hour ride for you. A two-hour ride for a 30-minute commute.
4: Yeah.
1: So we said it that day. It was like, we have to have him back.
3: Right.
1: So this is your opportunity to be back here.
5: Yes. Happy to be back.
1: And you happen to be back around the time of... The NBA Finals.
3: The biggest time of the year. The Knicks year.
4: 23 years, right?
1: 20.
4: It's been about 23 years.
3: 27. It's been 27 since they made it to
1: 1999.
3: Yeah, 1999.
4: Oh, yeah.
3: And they haven't won in 53 years.
4: Yeah.
3: So it's time.
4: It's about time.
3: Yeah. So and before time. I hit half a century, they better win.
1: I mean, listen.
3: I can't say I waited 50 years to watch the Knicks win. That sounds crazy. That's blasphemy.
1: Here's the thing. I remember that. I was at... Planet Hollywood with my brother watching Game 6 when they beat Indiana. The reason why I remember that run, that Knicks run, is because St. John's went to the Elite Eight that March, and I was at those games.
3: Oh, okay.
1: I was at the game that we lost.
4: You were BB Kings? You said you were BB Kings?
1: No.
4: Planet Hollywood, right?
1: I was at Planet Hollywood.
4: Oh, yeah.
1: Remember Planet Hollywood?
4: Yeah, Funky Buddha.
1: Yeah, exactly.
3: I've never been.
1: Yeah, that was a vibe.
4: That was.
1: Did you ever play there?
4: I never played there, but I went there a couple times. That's the first time I heard Goldfinger play.
1: Really?
4: Dude. Just changed my life.
3: Goldfinger
1: was there every week. Right.
3: Goldfinger's a problem. I told him he had to come up here too. He was like, I'm coming.
1: I just saw him. I just saw him downstairs.
3: Downstairs today?
1: Yeah. I saw him. His show is next door.
4: Wait, Crooked and I'm doing the show next door?
1: Next door.
4: They do it here?
1: Not this building, but the next building.
4: The next building?
1: Yeah.
3: Oh, that's fire.
4: I thought they were doing that out of Vegas, though.
1: Now he has a New York one, too.
2: Oh, wow.
1: And I saw him and I saw MoMA. MoMA said, what's up?
4: Oh, word?
1: Yeah.
4: Why'd you tell me?
3: Everybody right now, you could have been a reunion.
4: No, we had everybody up here.
1: They had another event to go to. That's why they couldn't stick around.
4: Dope.
1: But yeah.
4: MoMA DJ'd our wedding.
1: Did he?
4: Yeah.
1: Wow.
3: How long have you guys been married? So for everybody that don't know, his beautiful wife, DJ Kiss, is here.
4: Emotional support.
1: Yeah.
3: Emotional support.
1: We're gonna get her on the show.
3: We're gonna get her on the show.
4: Yes. Yeah.
1: Yeah. But yeah, how long y'all been married? That's a good question.
4: We got married in 2011.
3: Oh, that's awesome. January 15th,
4: 2011.
1: Wow.
3: How is married life? You love it? Is work?
4: It's you know what it is? It's not work at first,
3: okay.
4: Because you're fresh, you know.
3: Mm-hmm.
4: But it does require work, because like after a while, you know, you have to like be best friends with the person. Do you know what I'm saying?
1: Absolutely.
4: Like I mean, and then when you realize that, then it just becomes a beautiful thing. It becomes like this is my best friend. Like it's imagine how you are with your best friend. It's not like you're never like gonna break up with your best friend.
3: Right.
4: You know what I'm saying?
3: Yeah.
4: So that's how it is with us now.
3: That's awesome. You know? That's beautiful.
4: And on top that she gets beautiful, you know, beautiful every year.
1: So I mean, I've never seen really like a husband wife duo on the turntables until I saw y'all.
4: Really?
1: What was that experience like the first time that y'all... Do you remember the first time that y'all did a gig together?
4: The first time I did a gig together.
1: Because I remember when you know, when Kiss was just getting started, right?
4: Yeah.
1: Like, I remember being around and we was like, no, she's next.
4: No, but she, you know, when she started DJing, there's certain people that just just gravitate to it and just are just good off the bat. You know?
1: Yeah.
4: Well, they just understand it like that, and she's one of those people. So, yep. Like, pretty soon, like, I literally, she had her closing for me at Stereo, and Stereo at that time was, like, one of the hottest clubs in the city.
1: Yeah, man.
4: And she'd been DJing that long, and, like, literally, I'd have her going at, like, 2 o'clock in the morning. And the
1: club, and finish it out.
4: And just play for the next 2 hours. Yeah. And, like, and she's crushing it, you know? So, I guess those are the first times we actually played with each other.
1: Wow.
3: That sounds crazy. Yeah. The first time y'all played with each other.
4: Yeah. Yeah, but I'm talking about my wife, so like, that's not a pause, though.
1: It's not a pause.
3: It's not a pause. I'm just saying.
4: Oh, we got.
3: But that's the first time we saw playing with each other.
4: But I'm now becoming more aware now.
1: Oh yeah, you have to be with this one. This one here. Yeah,
4: I've been living in LA for 10 years, so you got.
3: How is that living out there in LA? I hate the traffic.
4: The traffic sucks. Weather's always nice. But the funny thing is, like, because the weather's always nice, you just get so used to nice weather that it doesn't seem like it becomes, like, you kind of, like, overlook it.
3: Are the people moody, like, in New York? Or are they just bougie?
4: I don't really see that many people anymore. Like, I kind of keep, you know? L.A.'s very spread out, so, like, kind of, it's easy to just kind of steady yourself for a while.
3: Okay.
4: But, I mean, generally, like, the people that I hang out with mostly are, I mean, a lot of New Yorkers moved out there, so I had a lot of friends out there.
1: Yeah.
4: And I have a bunch of homies from L.A. I mean, everybody's been cool.
3: Mm-hmm. That's what's up.
4: Yeah.
3: So what brings you to New York this trip, other than the Knicks?
4: Oh, I had some work. I got to work. I had some jobs out here, so. And I just miss home. Especially during this time of year.
3: Oh, yeah.
1: I mean.
3: You're going to be here for the parade.
4: Yeah, I'll be here for the parade. Yeah, I'll be here for the parade.
3: I'm claiming it. I'm claiming it.
1: In what? How many games?
3: I say Knicks in six.
4: I think Knicks in five.
3: You think five?
4: The way we've been playing, yeah, definitely.
3: We've been washing them up. I would love to sweep these dudes.
1: Yeah, that'd be hard.
4: I see one be going crazy, like maybe the game in San Antonio, but like, I don't know.
3: He's going to be too tired to play with us.
0: He comes to the Garden.
3: Yeah.
1: Listen. I saw something today with Kevin Garnett and Paul Pierce. I guess they have a podcast together.
3: Yeah.
1: And they was talking about, you know, Paul Pierce was talking about how he was ready for this and he'd been training for this. He was like, KG was like, man, you get into that pressure cooker of the Garden, that's something else.
3: That's different.
1: That's something else. Like,
4: you see that? You feel like the crowd is like.
1: Yeah. Yeah. And, yeah. And for me, being, again, a college basketball junkie and going to the Big East tournament every year and seeing St. John's win the last 2 years, I'm like, that's a pressure cooker. That's the Big East. That's college.
3: Right, yeah.
1: That's a pressure cooker for that.
4: Have you ever DJed the Knick game?
1: No. You have, right?
4: Yeah, we were DJing a bunch of those, like, it's like 10 years ago.
3: How is the energy when y'all DJing at those
4: games?
2: At Madison Square Garden?
3: Yeah.
2: Unlike anything else.
4: Crazy. Yeah, I was there during the Raymond Felton Mellow days.
3: When it got
4: Porzingis.
1: Yeah.
3: Oh, crazy. No, that was crazy.
4: Only thing I missed was Linsanity. I didn't DJ any of those games.
1: Oh, that would have been crazy.
3: Was nuts.
4: Listen, I wish I did.
1: So I remember it was you, CEO, and Fresh I used to see.
4: Yeah.
1: At the Garden.
4: A bunch of other people that Kiss
1: and Reg West. I saw Reg West.
4: Yeah.
1: And Kiss. Yep.
4: You used to have us like play right before tip off and then like right before halftime. Right after halftime started. Mm. Yeah. That was fun.
1: Really?
4: Front row seats to the Knicks.
3: Why don't you give us those tickets now? Why don't you make a phone call and
4: our person left.
3: See?
4: The person who's booking us left for another team. For a rival team. Well, she's in Chicago. Yeah, she's in Chicago now.
3: She should still have some pull in New York.
1: Chicago's a vibe too, though. I don't know if y'all been to United Center.
3: I've never been
4: in United Center.
3: I've been
1: for a Bulls game and for an NCAA tournament game. And again,
4: I saw Bulls Bulls Heat in Miami playoffs.
1: Mm.
4: When they were, yeah, with D Rose and LeBron.
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AMG 63s. I tell all my rake it up, break it down, bag it up. 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

Yeah, double checking on you. 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
2: One time, this stick man right here on the creek, late night. You know how we do it. People Army, Dad Press, salute. 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
3: Y'all know me, producer's point of view. Y'all know me from Windows Over Atlanta. Y'all know me from New Music Wednesday. Y'all know me from the A&R Report. Y'all know me from the Matrix Studios. But now we got company in the building. Yet again, you know, we're not in New York anymore right now. We're all over the world. We're locally, regionally respected, but internationally known, regionally respected. We got Alantra is in the building, y'all.
4: What's up, y'all? It's your girl Alantra the Yetta Mommy checking in. I'm live in New York.
3: Yeah, so we got it live in effect. Yo, Will, you back there, Will?
5: Yeah.
3: All right, well, I got Will's in the building. So Alantra is in the building. You was in New York for a few different times. You came, Wef came, and now you're back, and you came for another Alantra week. So let's talk about your visit from the first time, because I didn't get a chance to interview you. Will was like, oh, she's been on your network. I said, yeah, but she didn't interview you with the Power Father. So there's a big difference of being on the network and then being, you know, on the network with DWI. So tell me about your experience in New York.
4: The first time, you said, or period?
3: The first time. Let's just get your overall experience when you came up the last time to New Music Wednesday.
4: So that was an experience, just being in a room with so many different creatives and being introduced to so many different sources and people at one time. Mm-hmm. Having a platform and an opportunity to like put my name out there, perform my song, and then it was mic drops. It was a circuit of interviews and podcast, like, you know, it was fast track, but it was it was fun, and honestly my adrenaline was like rushing. It was just a different feeling.
3: Did that sharpen your media sense in terms of artists when you moved on and went to other events? Because I followed you around after that. Mm-hmm. You was going all over the different places. Did that make you feel like, all right, I'm good now, like I done did that, I understand what that was like in New York, and now, you know, I'm media trained?
4: So I've always been pretty good at interviewing.
3: Okay.
4: And then I did some artist development as well, so that kind of helped prepare. But
3: we can tell.
4: Just on such a fast pace. Mm-hmm. Yeah, like going from one thing to this, and then people asking you so many different questions, it did help sharpen me up, you know, or keep me on my toes, I would say, you know.
3: Okay, so the flashback was when I first met you was the Living Legends event.
4: Mm-hmm.
3: And that was in 2025 when I first got to Atlanta. That was the first
4: month. I had just moved out there too.
3: Right. So I remember you saying that, and you were just on the red carpet. I was setting up to do the interviews. I had my man Q. He's doing the interviews, actually. And I just pulled him into that. I got the invite to him. I was just like, all right, we're going to go to this joint.
4: Mm-hmm.
3: And I met him from up here years ago. So all of that happened organically. And then he did a good job with that. But he said, hey, D, we doing any independent artists? I said, of course. That's what we do.
4: Right.
3: And then he pointed to you. And I was like, I seen you walk in. I forgot what team you came in with. But when you came in, a lot of people was coming at that time. And I said, oh, yeah, we definitely could do that. But I didn't know the story. So, again, I was in focus mode of that. And then after I was editing the video and I posted everything on Instagram, that's when I learned more about you. So I think that was dope how you did that, and then you wind up coming up to another event.
4: We just keep crossing paths, right.
3: So I think this interview was long overdue, but I definitely want to talk about where it all began for you, and then we'll come up to today. So at what point did you become an artist, like that you decided, you know what, I want to be a rapper, I want to be a musician?
4: So what point did I start taking it serious? Because I would say it started as a kid. Started in church.
3: Mm-hmm.
4: And then I always wanted to be in aspects.
3: Performing. Yeah, you were just performing. You wasn't rapping.
4: No, I wasn't rapping. Not in church. But I was just performing.
3: Church,
4: yeah. I was doing a little bit of singing. I was doing a little bit of acting. I always did drama. Mm-hmm. In school. Just always like being on a stage.
3: Not
4: and,
3: drama.
4: Yeah, I did drama. Yeah. What part did you say? I am the drama, right? No. And so then it would have been, let me see. I had did a cover.
3: Mm-hmm.
4: Back in, I had got over, like, I was going through a little heartbreak, so I did a cover to Tink, Treat Me Like Somebody. So it was a producer that was in Virginia. He was like, you should come to the studio. And I'm like, okay. So, like, out of fear, I didn't go for, like, I want to say a year.
3: Mm-hmm.
4: And so then he kept, you know, reaching out. And so finally I decided to go, and we started working on stuff. It became, like, a way for me to really express myself, and it became, like, a...
3: And what year was this? She didn't want to April.
4: It was
3: so.
4: Okay. No, it was during 2021. So during COVID, it was
3: post COVID.
4: I was going through. I was in the studio. That's why I was spending a lot of my COVID time. So.
3: Lucky you, right?
4: Yeah, that was actually fun. So that became not a hobby, but it became something I did regularly during COVID.
3: Mm-hmm.
4: So. After I started working with him, I was introduced to his uncle, who actually owned the studio, and there birthed Elantra. I got into that. Rapping itself, just as a way to tell my story in the dancer world.
3: Because that was your original background.
4: Yeah, came from being a dancer. That was a way that I was able to support myself and my son. So,
3: Was that your name? Was it the same name?
4: No. Was Lay London. That was my name as a dancer.
3: Lady London?
4: Lay London. Mm-hmm.
3: All right, so I want to understand, I thought you was from Atlanta. You're not from Atlanta.
4: No.
3: Because when I've seen Elantra, I was like, Atlanta, ATL.
4: People do
3: I
4: that
3: put
4: a
3: it together,
4: lot.
3: And I thought, I was like, all right, that was smart. But then when I remember the interview, it was like, you just came here to Atlanta from where you originally from.
4: So I was raised overseas, England, Germany, Japan, Italy.
3: See, y'all, I'm asking questions based off of things that I remember and I know, but for the audience, y'all don't know this, so I'm putting y'all on right now. See, my interviews are normally, they go in a way of, I want to get the beginning, the middle, and then where it's going, but very organically, because I think I probably interviewed and been a part of interviews over like 10,000. You know, so you got to do your 10,000 hours. Like, just interviews and alone, I'm way over 10,000 at this rate right now. So now it's kind of like, you know, this is second nature. But I get excited about certain artists, especially when I get a chance to see from different levels. And I believe you did a great. I got great feedback from when you was at the New Music Wednesday. Like everybody that. You know, that came. I think you was the first one that got that VIP type of package.
4: Okay.
3: And that was dope. I was like, well, that was dope for her to come up and do that. And then you went down to Atlanta and, you know, you did the other studio, my studio down in Atlanta. So that was dope. All right. Yeah. So you got into the game right at post-pandemic.
4: Mm-hmm.
3: So post-pandemic. So what was your most, with trials and errors and everything that you went through, producers, studios, what did you have the most, I guess, struggle with at the beginning? Like, what was the thing that you did that didn't hit click as far as being in the studio, working with other people, having a manager? Like, what was the thing that you had to, like, lock in with?
4: For me, I would say actually just having to, like, from the outside looking at people that are not artists or they are aspiring to be artists, but they haven't really started the process or the journey yet.
3: Mm-hmm.
4: It's not as fun as it looks like. It's a job.
3: Mm-hmm.
4: So just having to always go into the studio, having that mentality of this is work. Like, I'm not here to play. I'm not here to coddle myself. Like, I'm here to actually put the work in. So learning the work ethic that comes behind being an artist, learning studio etiquette, because I didn't know. Like, I can't be in the microphone recording and I'm getting frustrated with myself. So I'm like, ugh, I got kicked out of studio so many times. I feel
3: kicked
4: like,
3: out? Like,
4: yeah, it's like, okay, the
3: out?
4: Session is over. I was going through boot camp.
3: I got kicked out of better places than this.
4: Gutta Keys, is my producer. He's my main producer that I work with, and he was putting me through boot camp. Like, I respect it now, but I left the studio crying a couple of times. You know, just like, because I'm hard on myself naturally.
3: Mm-hmm.
4: But when you have different creatives that's also trying to create, and they can kind of see the vision, and then you're like stopping yourself because you're like, I can do it. You know, it's okay to push yourself, but you shouldn't stop right there. Like, you just pick it up and keep going,
3: right?
4: So that was something I had to learn. And then one thing that was really took a lot for me to get used to is in this, when you start pursuing stuff that you really want to do,
3: mm-hmm.
4: sometimes you do it by yourself. So I was thinking, I'm going into something, I've supported so many people on different things, and you just don't get the support that you expect. So for me, that was a hard thing at first. Like, I spent two birthdays in the studio, and I didn't have any friends that came. So just different things
3: they
4: like
3: didn't
4: that.
3: Bring you no cake, no
4: well,
3: food.
4: No,
3: nothing.
4: It was okay. My team provided it for me. But just different things like that, or just simply inviting people out to like shows and stuff when they were saying they were going to come and they don't come.
3: Right.
4: So for myself, something that I don't do anymore. I don't invite people to my shows. You know why? It doesn't allow me to be disappointed.
3: Right.
4: I don't expect you to come, but if you show up, I appreciate it.
3: Right.
4: But if I invite you, you say you're coming, you don't come, then I'm disappointed. You know?
3: There's this overwhelming, I guess, way of most artists, or most, I think, black people grow up saying that, oh, I get more support from people that's not my friends and family. And my pushback to that is that, well, you know, they're too close to you to understand what you're going through. You know all the things you're going through,
4: mm-hmm.
3: but when it's other people that's like in that same you know, genre or in that same path, they normally understand it more and respect it, and that's how you gain those fans and those other different people from different places.
4: Right.
3: So again, I'm a little different because both my two sisters have been supporting me through my whole production career. One might work the door, the other one may, you know, help me with this or help me with that. But they always included or come and, you know, find somebody for the interview or get me a job at a school. Like, both my sisters are, well, a lot of my people are in tune, but I'm like you, I don't go and expect anything.
4: Yeah, starting off I did, but now I'm just like, you know, if you do, you do. If not, I don't hold it against you, but I'm also not going to set myself up to be disappointed.
3: Right. So, all right. So that's the beginning part. And again, so what, looking back now, going through church and everything, going through the whole pandemic, and then transitioning from the dancing to being an artist, like, what has been the response from people that are close to you as far as seeing your progress?
4: Just seeing, like, the work that I've put in, and then just seeing, like, okay, well, I didn't stop. Or, like, when I first started, I was doing a little bit more singing, and then just to see the different levels, how much time, the dedication, I completely just stopped dancing cold turkey. Like, I told myself, I was in constant crucifixion with myself at one point. Like, if I'm supposed to have everything it is that God wants for me to have, I cannot keep doing this, you know? And I was having a hard time going to work. Like, I was making the money, but I was dreading to go to work, and that didn't make any sense to me. So I decided, okay, I'm going to stop this. I need to really lock in. I need to focus on the music. And that's what I did. I feel like that's why, besides the support of my team, I've been able to just learn. I'm being like a sponge. I'm absorbing from people around me, taking the time to really study and put the work in. Like, even if I get beat down or I feel defeated, I get back up and I keep going, you know?
3: Right. And I probably can imagine, like, where you were then, but like where you are now, sounds like you pretty much got your style, your swag, and how you want to do. I watch a lot of your reels and how you, like, your process of doing certain things. Mm-hmm. So I'm like, all right, I could see this. Like, sometimes you're in the gym or you in the studio,
4: yes,
3: or you're just showing different things. So what's your fan base like now? Are they like following? Do you have like your own little crew of Elantras? I don't know. Everybody got a word for their fan base. So what?
4: I don't have a name for my fan base. I want it to be at some point something. I don't want to just say the Yetta Mommies, because I want it to expand.
3: Yes, yeah.
4: I want it to expand more than just females, you know, because the mentality of Elantra is, well, first of all, the meaning of Elantra is a Latin word. It means powerful and complete. That's the first part. So when we start talking about like the music I make, initially people they look at it, they're like, oh, this is strip club music. But it's just like being a hustler in the street that was making music that, you know, different people could relate to. As someone who used to be in the dance world, it's just turning that lifestyle into a mentality to get money, being your own boss.
3: Mm-hmm.
4: So in some way, some form, I want my my supporters to be something along the line of Yetta, because Yetta is my word for money. So you're money maker. Just give me my Yetta. Like, that's what you're out here trying to do.
3: Team Yetta. I got it. So with that being said, let's get into some music, because we're on Party 101.9 outside of YouTube and everything else that you guys can see on Instagram. But I like to always show artists the right type of love, because you can't just play music the right kind of way on any kind of platform. But we do that here on Party 101.9. So let's get into a record. What's the second record you sent in?
4: That one would have been not super powerful. Get it, my first single, actually. What's up, y'all? It's your girl, Elantra the Yetta Mommy. I'm checking in live with DW.

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1: 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New York's number one for throwbacks.
2: Yeah, we are back in the building. Shake that ass. What was the name of the song?
3: Get it.
2: I'm the one that always calls the song what the chorus sounds
3: ain't
2: like.
3: Nothing
2: like
3: wrong
2: I be
3: with
2: telling
3: it.
2: People, yo, you heard that song? And then I would go say, shake that ass. But that's meanwhile, it's to get it all the time. You searching for something that ain't there. But yeah, we back. Party 101.9, The Matrix Studios. We are in the building. I'm still here with Elantra. Today is her media day on Wall Street, and I'm happy that she came in here because this is the mecca of independent radio broadcasting. And though we're not in the Bronx anymore, we're on Wall Street. We made it a little easier for everybody to get to us. So I heard in yesterday in New York, y'all took the train. Oh, I see on your Instagram, y'all took the train.
3: Yeah, I took the train. Yesterday, answer that.
2: Was that your first time in the train in New York?
3: Yeah.
2: I kind of figured that because if you posted it, it must have been a thing. So now look, the Knicks won the championship. Like a lot of good stuff has been happening here. So New York has been a different type of vibe.
3: Okay.
2: So what was that like?
3: The experience? I was just like, wow, so many people taking the train.
2: You ever been on the MARTA in Atlanta?
3: No.
2: Okay, so this is what I tell you to do now. This is what I tell you to do because I've done it. I just want you to so you had this experience here. You're about to probably do it another, one or two times before you leave.
3: Mm-hmm.
2: I want you to go down there with your manager, go from Midtown, like park your car by the studio, and just go like a couple of stops. Like, just go a couple of stops, and you will see why New York City people talk about our subway system mm-hmm. in the way that we do, because it is like the lifeline of our city. Yeah, it's not all the great people, but it's not as crazy as the stories that you hear.
3: That's the thing I was going to say, because like, you see stuff online or you just hear stuff. I was thinking it's going to be crazy. I was expecting, it was so calm. It really was calm. And people just coexist without
2: right.
3: worrying
2: and
3: about
2: the next
3: person.
2: Hundreds of people on the train that never met each other. I only wish that we could reverse that and we can actually have a device that we can kind of see what everybody's into, so that we can we can airdrop and just see this person in the music. This person, mm-hmm. then it'd be easier to promote.
3: Yeah.
2: Obviously, you can't evade somebody's privacy, but you can opt into the program to be able to see who got what going on, because then you can connect more. But yeah, when you get a chance.
3: If I was by myself, though, I probably would have had an anxiety attack.
2: Yeah.
3: But I had Big Hustle with me,
2: you had
3: so.
2: Big hustle in the house.
3: No, he was holding it down because I was like, hold on.
2: But I just tell y'all, going forward, like, you don't have to work. Like, especially you with a whole man. Like, they don't just do stuff like that. Like, they don't just do stuff. It's either random by somebody that they mind ain't right, or it's just somebody did something to somebody and now they fighting it out.
3: Right.
2: It's never like, on the train in New York, something's gonna happen. That's how the media
3: portray it. Yeah.
2: So, and that being said, like, do you feel like the industry now being in it? Do you feel like it was portrayed everything that you thought about it before you got into the industry?
3: Yeah. No.
2: Is it different? Like, what?
3: Yeah,
2: what about?
3: When you first look into it, you just think everything is glitz and glamour.
2: Right.
3: Just like, not gonna lie, going into the dancer world, you might think everything is glitz and glamour and a whole lot of money, but it's a lot of behind the scenes.
2: Politics.
3: Yeah. It's politics and everything. You know what I'm saying? And then it's just like, nothing is gonna be easy. So. Mm-hmm. For people to paint that picture, I don't like,
2: right.
3: That's not a good thing. I mean, because being a young person, a young child, or, just a young adult looking up to other people, you think like, oh, I can go and I can blink my eyes and it's going to happen,
2: Mm-hmm.
3: So, no, it's not exactly what I thought, but it's not super far off. And I'm still learning different things and hearing different things as I'm progressing in the industry,
2: right. Right. So, I always think of, like, a new artist to be someone like to try to figure it out. Like, I gotta figure it out. But when you have a team around, you don't have to figure it out.
3: Yeah,
2: and I feel like you got that early in your career because you're only 5 years in, right? 1, 2, 3, 4, 5.
3: Yeah.
2: Right. And this is normally the hardest part. And I feel like the stage that you're at right now, like, now you could start making those brand decisions based off of where you are. And the music, all the music has been good. Like, it's all been...
3: Thank you.
2: It's
3: thank
2: all
3: you.
2: Been along the lines of, pretty much good energy. So mm-hmm. I'm not going to call it strip music. But what I will say is I went to Now That's TV. They had a one-year anniversary last year.
3: Uh-huh.
2: And I think Diamond the Body, like, there was a bunch of different people there, and Scrappy was there, mm-hmm. and I was like, for me, I'm a New Yorker, I've been to Atlanta a bunch of times, but I'm like, now I get it. Atlanta produces, this is their music. This is what they do. Outside of, you know, conscious T.I. may drop a record, and, you know, Young Jeezy do some hustler music. But across the board, like right now, like I feel like that's what Atlanta produces, like if you want to say like the genre of music, but not limited to. So how do you feel now about your catalog? Like, is there certain records that you're looking to make, but you only stick it to a certain type now because that's what's winning, or you just got a bunch of stuff that I didn't hear yet?
3: Oh, I got a whole bunch of stuff that's in the, you know, that's I got it ready. It just hasn't been released yet. But for right now, the stuff is that's out, I'm not mad at it. I love all my songs. Are they all my favorite? No, but I like them. You know, there's some songs that are like, okay, I like that. But some of them I'm like, oh, I love this.
2: Right.
3: And I hate to say it, but it's a lot that I love that I haven't even gave y'all yet. Right. So I'm ready for that. But I want people to, when you become, I don't want to say a fan, but when you become a supporter of Elantra, I want you to grow with me. So I don't want to just give it all to them at one time. I want to... I'm just trying to ease people into me,
2: right?
3: You know, because I'm a mess y'all up in a few, you know. But I just want people to be able to grow with me. Like, okay, this is where she started. She was just talking like motivational or however you might protect my music. But then I go into storytelling and just venturing off into different styles and things of that nature, because I don't want to keep myself in a box either. Like when people ask me all the time, I'm like, well, what you do? Or what kind of music you make? I'm like, I'm an artist. I don't want you to put me in a box, because the moment I just say I'm just a rapper or I'm just hip hop, then it you put a cap on me. I don't want a cap to be put on me, because as I'm getting deeper in my artistry, I'm learning to express my ways different. I'm learning to not be afraid to try different things with my voice. Or my producers say all the time, play with your voice.
2: Right.
3: I'm like, okay, like it's an instrument. Like that's right. So just being more comfortable and learning how to do that, I feel like I might get a beat that's rock, and I might Elantra.
2: I'm happy she just brought that up, Will, because she definitely got the squeaky, like she does that next high pitch where she does her like her character style rapping, but then right now she's talking like, so you know my album.
3: Like, and see, that's something like people were saying at first, like how I rap is not how I talk. Right. Well, it's okay, because I don't want it to be like that. Like,
2: they say it's how you look though? If they haven't met you, well, everything's visual now, so it's kind of hard. But before it used to be the radio, and then you didn't know what the artist looked like, and you see them now, it's the opposite. Like,
3: and see, but sometimes it just depends, because like my voice, how I record, my voice can be like that sometimes. I do play with my voice regularly. Like if we having a good time, I'm like, girl, you know, like something like that.
2: Right.
3: But we, you know, just conversing or whatever. I know how to talk, you know.
2: All right, so if you had three things, I'm gonna give you these three P's. You
3: could
2: either produce, promote, or perform one record or your music for 30 days. You can't do nothing else. Only one. Tell me why. Produce, perform, or promote.
3: I'm gonna go with it's not out, but it's some content of it. And I'm there's some content of it out. This song is called Puff With Me. And I'm going to say that song to promote.
2: It don't have to be one song.
3: Oh.
2: I'm just talking about this. Either you can sit and write in the studio or produce in the studio. You can go on stage and perform. Or you can go on Instagram and promote it all day. Which one do you enjoy doing and
3: why? Oh, which one? Which one of the P's?
2: Yeah.
3: Okay, I'm sorry.
2: That's okay.
3: Performing. I'm going to say performing. You want to know why? Because I feel like when I go into a room or when I hit the stage and I'm actually able to interact with people, they can feel my energy. And I think that's important, that it's not just a facade behind the cameras or a facade behind the microphone. When you're able to actually experience Elantra, I feel like that's different, because then I'm able to bring you into Elantra's world. So I'm going to performing.
2: And that would make sense, obviously, coming from what your background was, being a dancer, and then coming into the industry now. I think a lot of people don't know how to dance or don't have a stage presence, and then they don't rap, and then they could do all these other things, and they might look good, but they don't have no footwork or whatever. But that is a big thing, especially for I don't want to say female, for women artists to be able to come in and be able to have some type of stage show. You know, only Jay-Z and probably Eminem, a few people could get up there and just stand around and people still watch. But
3: because right now we're in the age of entertainment too, like you have to be entertaining. So I'm gonna say I'm the best dancer either, but I'm gonna take me some classes. And I'm gonna give me a choreographer to help me out a little bit, like even if you just show me a couple of little moves to do.
2: Right.
3: Other than that, I'm also just really learning to feel my music when I'm performing, like, feel it. Even if nobody else is rocking with it, by the time I get off of here, I'm a, you at least gonna be doing this for boom, right. Boom, right, like, right, just something like that that's memorable or different. I'm getting out of that space of being so cool, because I feel like in this time right now, everybody is just trying to be so cool.
2: Right.
3: And nobody's just... I can be really goofy and crazy with people that are close to me, so I'm just learning to not care so much about what people think and just freely be myself. And I think that's when people are able to gravitate towards me more, because they can relate to that, but they just got this border up of because of social media, trying to be too cool,
2: right? And that's a real point. So kids at home that's getting into music, still have a personality, and you know, just take your craft serious and don't try to be too serious where people don't feel like you're unapproachable, because then that could kind of turn people away. Off to what you got going on. But let's talk about what you got coming up now, and let's get into the future a little bit, and let's talk about what this experience was this weekend, and then what you got going on when you get back home.
3: Okay, so I will be performing live tomorrow at the Brooklyn Unity Fest. So yes, you guys tap into my social media so you can see all the details regarding that. Coming up on the August the 7th, I will be performing live in Atlanta for the Days Summit event, hosted by Ray Daniels. So shout out to Morrison for putting me on that.
2: Scott Morris,
3: yes,
2: that's my guy.
3: Yes. Dope individual. So he was able to get me on that. So
2: and they have the Days Summit. What's the date?
3: The it's gonna be if I'm not mistaken, it's from the 7th through the 9th. So I'll be performing that Friday.
2: I should be down there for that.
3: Yes. So outside of that, a lot of things just cooking in the background. Don't have anything set in stone for you guys, but always in the studio, always working. But stay in contact with me.
2: Because when I interview people or I see people interview, they be like, "Yeah, I got all this going on, but I can't discuss it yet." And I'm like, I'm one of those guys. Don't even mention that. Like,
3: if you can't tell me,
2: right? Because it sounds like now we like clickbaiting the people, and now everybody wondering, "Well, what he got going on? What she got going on?" Mm-hmm. So, I appreciate you for just getting to what you got going on. Yeah, and give them your contact information, how they can get at you, social media.
3: Okay. Yeah,
2: your preferred social media, where they can find you if they're trying to get at you, your management's information.
3: Okay, so you guys can follow me on all social media platforms, Alantra_worldwide. 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
2: Mm-hmm.
3: Shout out to my team, Unity 7. Shout out to Big Hustle for coming out here with me. Shout out to Empress as well for bringing me out here for the Brooklyn Unity Fest. Shout out to you for having me up here. Shout out to you, Will, as well. I appreciate you guys really believing in me, the brand, and just always thinking of Alantra. I really, really appreciate it. It means a lot to me.
2: Yes.
3: And shout out to all the people that do support me. If I don't say it enough, little, even from a like, a share, I appreciate it all. So thank you so much. I am nothing without you guys.
2: Right.
3: And shout out to all the DJs.
2: I appreciate it. Yes, definitely. Shout out to DigiWax DJ. Shout out to my guy DJ Thousandaire, DJ Bedtime, for on the A&R report every Monday night, because they've been spinning the music. Shout out to everybody on Party 101.9 has been spinning the music. And yeah, we're gonna keep supporting and keep this thing going. Again, you've done more than some artists will do. They'll come from one place and be like, "Oh, I'm just gonna stay because this is where my core audience is." Now you was in the major spots, Atlanta, New York. You probably was in Texas already. LA,
3: yeah,
2: right, you know what I mean? So those are the spots where you gotta go, and then hit everything in between too, like don't leave no rock unturned, because I think you have a presence out here that people need to go to more places, small or large, because those one or two or 10 or 20 that all turns into shares and reshares, and you know, kiss some babies and hug some new people out in new states. But yeah, so we're about to get into some more music. Y'all stay tuned right here on Party 101.9 DWI. I'm your host, and we got more coming up from Alantra.
3: Yeah.
2: Y'all stay tuned.
0: Presumiendo. I know my price. Yeah. Okay.

0: So make sure y'all stay tuned. DWI, keep holding me down. DWI Radio, blasting off real thick. The Matrix, you hearing it first from your boy Jada Kiss, and it is what it is. Kiss my ass.
1: All right, we back in the building. You already know what it is. DWI, New York's most influential producer. And that used to be with beats and engineering, but now I'm in the podcast space. They call me the Power Father. But I'm here with an international sensation right now, and I'm familiar with the country that this young lady is from, because my son is born in Toronto, and I've been going back and forth for 14 years. So we're gonna have a little Canadian conversation. I call it Canadia, but welcome to the show. Welcome to Wall Street, hey. Tiny Wings, and our crew.
2: Yes, and the crew. Right. Thank you so much for having us.
1: So first of all, shout out to your crew, because your crew is actually in here doing what crews do, doing what support do.
2: The team, the whole crew.
1: And shout out to my man 8 around Revenue AR. It's my guy. He always seems to get something that's substantial and bring it through the studio. So he was talking about you for a little while. So let's give the audience a little bit of background about you and where you grew up at and where it all began. In Calgary, Alberta.
2: Right. Yeah, so it's your girl Tiny Wings. I'm from Calgary, Alberta, Canada. Mm-hmm. it's pretty far from Toronto, but yeah, most people just know Toronto. I started rapping only like 6 years ago now. Mm-hmm. I started writing poetry when I was really young, so that's kind of where it came from. And then my oldest brother, he's a rapper, and he was the one who kind of got me into putting poetry to beats and kind of showing me how to structure a song.
1: So poetry was definitely your first inception into the music.
2: For sure, scene. Yes. I was always like, as soon as I learned how to write, I was trying to write rhymes. I was just like fascinated with rhymes.
1: All right, so now I'm curious. Yeah. Coming from Alberta, Calgary, Canada, what was the artist that inspired you out there? Outside of the obvious, but let's just see if it was someone else besides the obvious.
2: Yeah, I don't know. It's honestly like up there where I'm from. It's actually known as Cowtown, so it's a lot of like country music and stuff like that. So it's not very big for hip hop and rap. But yeah, I definitely was influenced by Lil Kim, Nicki Minaj, all of the female rappers.
1: American rappers. So there was
2: wasn't any Canadian ones that really
1: female.
2: Yeah, that really ever inspired me. No offense.
1: That gave you a lane. I mean, you just got into
2: that's what I'm saying.
1: From this position to take over for the
2: that's what's up
1: for that side of the border. So all right, so then that's cool. So now I'm just curious. You got the team here. I want to know, how was you discovered? What were you doing that got the attention of your label guys that's in the building right now?
2: Yeah, so it was actually when I first started rapping. I think this was in 2020, and I did this international hip hop contest, and I came like fourth or fifth out of, I think it was about 1,600 other artists.
1: That was a contest?
2: Yeah. Okay. And one of the prizes was getting to talk to industry people, and Hayes was one of them. Mm-hmm. So that was quite a few years ago, though, and he kind of just always had his eye on me and whatnot, was building Show Off Gang and everything. And then just last summer, he hit me back up and kind of had things rolling and was like, what do you have that's unreleased? And just went from there, honestly.
1: Yeah, I think it's unique when I talk to Canadian artists just across the board. And I know, like we said, Toronto is way further away from, Calgary and Alberta. But I believe that, I go up there, I listen to the radio, I get into the culture as much as I do. And I still feel like it's just it's a different type of way that you guys and girls, how y'all communicate there. It's almost like, I don't know what the support is or if it's not no support. So what has that been like in your town that you're from or in your area? Have you found that you got a lot of support?
2: I feel like I do within the hip-hop community and with other artists and stuff, but in general, Calgary is more into like country music and pop and all that. So that's the audience kind of there.
1: So Calgary's like our Texas.
2: It is, or truly, that's what they call Alberta. Oh, okay. Like, they're trying to like, I'm not even going to get into the politics of it.
1: I think Canada in itself, like the way that it's stressed across, and you have Quebec, you have like different stuff up there. So us Americans just hear Canada and just think of maybe Toronto.
2: Yeah, just in general, most people are like, oh, you from the six? I'm like, no.
1: Nah. And my son was born in Ottawa. Ottawa, excuse me.
2: Okay. Ottawa. Ontario. Right, you good.
1: Right. So, you know, and then we made the transition over there to Toronto. So, what is the music scene like that? You mentioned that the rap scene, the hip-hop scene supports you. So what is the scene like there as far as performing and...
2: Yeah, like we're all pretty close. We have like the YYC Music Awards every year. So I won that in 2020, which was dope.
1: You're just snatching everything, huh?
2: And then I was nominated last year and the year before, but a couple of my friends won. But I honestly can like almost name all of the rappers in Calgary because there's just not that many of them. But we definitely go to each other's shows. If there's opportunities that would suit one of us better, you know, we are always kind of looking out for each other in that way because the community's so small. Mm-hmm. We just had this festival called Sled Island, and that was all
1: Slut
2: different.
1: Island?
2: No, that's what they thought too when I said Sled Island, like sledding. Yeah. Sled. And you're like, wait, hold on.
1: I got a heavy E. Yeah. E sound like a U.
2: Sled. It was like a 4-day festival, and it's just all different venues all over Calgary, all different genres, artists from all over. Like there was people from all over the States, all over Canada, but it's in Calgary every year. Mm-hmm. So I got to perform at that twice, and just the amount of support of the other artists going to each other's shows, even though they had just had a show or they're not performing till later, they're always coming early or staying late to make sure that they're there for you. And mm-hmm. so obviously I do the same for them. So it's pretty tight-knit community, I feel.
1: That's dope. So at the beginning of, you know, becoming an artist, like what was one of your favorite things to do in terms of like recording, producing, or promoting? Those are like the
2: writing is my favorite part.
1: So you'd rather be in the studio writing than perform or to put?
2: No, I love writing and performing are my favorite.
1: I should have told you can only pick one, but
2: if I had to choose, I'd probably say performing because I feel like that's when I'm like can actually be tiny ones,
1: right, you
2: know?
1: can be
2: hype and like the adrenaline and everything, but when I'm just chilling, I just love writing all the time. So
1: So check this out for the viewers that's watching. I get to see Tiny Wings in the studio on Wall Street. This is where New Blacks on Wall Street is, you know, so that's what we represent here. And so we're gonna get into one of your records, right? And then when we come back, we're gonna talk to you and your team about what you got coming up and what is next up for your brand and, you know, everything that's under the envelope of that. All right, so let's get into some more music. Y'all stay tuned. We'll be right back. More with Calgary's own Tiny Wings in the building.

0: and all that. Y'all see what's going on. And it's all thanks to my big homie, DWI. He holding it down on all the stations with the Matrix. You know what I mean? Blasting off nothing but exclusive, good music. So make sure y'all stay tuned. DWI, keep holding me down. 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The Matrix, you hearing it first from your boy, Jada Kiss. And it is what it is. Catch my ass.
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3: All right, we back in the building. You already know what it is. The producer's point of view, the A&R report, new music, Wednesdays. I always say everything now because I'm connected. I produce a lot of different brands, and I just want to make sure that I'm inclusive. But if you wasn't tuned in and you just tuned back in, I am in here with one of the greats from Canada. Y'all know what you know how I called it. Calgary, actually, because it ain't Toronto. You got Tiny Wings in the building. Tiny Wings, what's up?
4: Holla.
3: I'm good. So you moving around and moving and shaking today. So, you know, I don't want to hold you up too long, but I got your team in the building too. So I just want to get a little backstory on them and what the projection is, what they got going on, and how we can work together as media. You know how I call it. Calgary, actually, because it ain't Toronto. You got Tiny Wings in the building. Tiny Wings, what's up?
4: Holla.
3: I'm good. So you moving around and moving and shaking today. So, you know, I don't want to hold you up too long, but I got your team in the building too. So I just want to get a little backstory on them and what the projection is, what they got going on, and how we can work together as media and as

0: Canada.
1: Hey.
0: Pittsburgh, PA all day.
2: And that's you from PA?
0: Yeah, PA.
2: All right, shout out to PA. Come on, let's go, big dog. Benefactor.
3: What's going on, people? It's Benefactor Twan, Benefactor, Show Off Gang Vice President. It's all about Tiny Wings. We're going to turn her up. Make sure you tuning in. She got some heat coming. She got some heat out. If you don't know it, search for Tiny Wings.
1: Two eyes.
3: Show Off Wings.
2: All right, so yeah, so let's talk about what the rollout is. What's in production now? What songs are you working out? I know y'all got things going on with labels. When I see interviews and people are like, well, I can't really discuss it yet. Let's skip what you can't discuss. Let's just go into what you could discuss. I know it sounds cool, and people be like, I got a lot going on. Yeah, I can't discuss it.
1: Yeah, it's under
2: that doesn't mean nothing. Yeah. Right? And I don't want nobody to leak out information because I'm not like one of those. I want to help everybody progress. Like, I got a chance to work with J. Cole or interview him before he got his big star. I got a chance to talk to Nipsey before he got his big star. Got a chance to talk to Cardi before she got her big star. A bunch of artists. Yeah. So I've been here for a long time, 26 years now, doing this independent radio spotlight. So now I want to know what you got going on now, so that when I look back at it like 5 years in the future back, I'm like, oh, I remember when she came up and she was starting here. So where are we at right now?
1: Next thing coming out will be an EP, so I'm super excited for that. I don't know the exact date, but there's a bunch of new songs that I'm super, super excited to share with everybody. Just been working on the EP, working really hard with the team, and I'm not too sure. You gotta ask these guys when it's coming out. I don't know.
2: Yeah, whatever. The floor is there for them. Anything they want to promote or put out about you, about their companies, we can do that now as we wrap this segment.
0: Tiny Wings' new EP is coming out September. You know what I mean? Look out for that. Show Off Gang and Sony.
1: Hey.
0: Be partnered to do that. And listen,
3: yes, sir.
0: We got a single coming out this month. Mm-hmm. We got a single coming out next month. We got a single coming out the month after that.
2: So basically, this is their first, this is the first part of their media run. So we're going to keep it short, sweet, and exclusive right now. And then when we get more information about, the drops, the songs that come out, the promo, I'll make sure that, you guys get it first here. And then I'll tag her in and, we do that collaboration thing great on social media. So everybody will be in the same loop. But I'm definitely here to be a part of everyone's success and not nobody's failure. So y'all know y'all got DWI, The Matrix Studios, DigiWax, my guy DJ Bedtime, which is Remy Ma's DJ. That's my partner. We do the A&R report on Monday nights. So we're going to get the music out there rotating. And I'll just connect y'all for more of the drops and the new music, and we'll just stay in connection.
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1: That's it.
0: Like, Show Off Gang is the biggest label coming out right now. Nobody's gonna be bigger than us. Like, it's get down to get rolled over. Because right now, we winning. Nobody can beat us right now. In no way, no shape, no fashion.
2: And y'all not even sticking to just US soil. Y'all across the borders with it, which I know.
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2: All right. Yep. I appreciate y'all for coming out. And y'all stay tuned for more music and more Tiny Wings in the near future, right here exclusively on the producer's point of view, The Matrix Studios. Hey. We out.
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6: Shake that ass. Yeah, make it for my get money. Shake that thing. Make it go. My real hot shit.

Looking at the phone like, who is this? All you do is talk, I don't listen. Gotta stay back, need distance.

0: y'all know me, producer's point of view. Y'all know me from Windows Over Atlanta. Y'all know me from New Music Wednesday. Y'all know me from the A&R Report. Y'all know me from the Matrix Studios. But now we got company in the building. Yet again, you know, we're not in New York anymore right now. We're all over the world. We're locally, regionally respected, but internationally known, regionally respected. We got Elantra is in the building, y'all.
1: What's up, y'all? It's your girl Elantra the Yetta Mommy checking in. I'm live in New York.
0: Yeah, so we got it live in effect. Yo, Will, you back there, Will?
2: Yeah.
0: All right, my guy Will's in the building. So Elantra is in the building. You was in New York for a few different times. You came when F came, and now you're back, and you came for another Elantra week. So let's talk about your visit from the first time, because I didn't get a chance to interview you. Will was like, oh, she been on your network. I said, yeah, but she didn't interview you with the Podfather. So there's a big difference of being on the network and then
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10: 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This is DJ Lord Yoda X, Hip Hop Hall of Fame. Come check out the Matrix Studio. Peace and bliss.
0: All right, we're here. It's outside the booth.
11: Yes.
0: Where we talk about DJs, and I'll talk to DJs about their life and experiences. I go by the name of DJ Kamish. The lovely BX is here.
1: Hey now.
0: She is in her orange and blue DWIs.
1: Nick
0: and his orange
1: all
0: and blue.
1: Day.
0: It is orange and blue skies in New York.
1: Yes.
0: It is that time of the year for the Knicks.
1: Playoffs.
12: Finals. Not even playoffs.
0: Yes, finals.
12: Finals. Yeah. Game one.
0: I think it's such a great time of the year that our guests actually came home for this. Guests came home.
13: Quietly, I did, actually.
0: Yeah.
13: Quietly, I did. You know what I'm saying?
12: So nobody knows you're here?
13: No, people know I'm here.
12: Oh, okay.
13: My parents know I'm here. My wife knows I'm here.
0: Right.
13: And now whoever's listening knows I'm here. So.
0: Right. The one and only DJ MOS is here.
14: What up?
0: He's back because, you know, we hadn't had you here since
12: Uber driver took you on the tour in New York.
13: Oh, my goodness. I remember that Uber driver took me everywhere.
0: Yeah, that was like...
13: I was like, dude, I don't want to be in City Island. Like, what are we doing in City Island?
0: Yeah, it was kind of crazy. It was a two-hour ride for you, a two-hour drive.
12: Ride for a 30-minute commute.
13: Yeah.
0: So we said it that day. It was like, we have to have him back.
12: Right.
0: So this is your opportunity to be back here.
14: Yes, happy to be back.
0: And you happen to be back around the time of... the NBA Finals.
12: The biggest time of the year, the Knicks year.
13: 23 years, right?
0: 20.
13: Been about 23 years.
12: 27. It's been 27 since they made it to
0: 1999.
12: Yeah, 1999.
13: Oh, yeah.
12: And they haven't won in 53 years.
13: Yeah.
12: So it's time.
13: It's about time.
12: Yeah. So and before time. I hit half a century, they better win.
0: I mean, listen.
12: I can't say I waited 50 years to watch the Knicks win. That sounds crazy. That's blasphemy.
0: Here's the thing. I remember that. I was at Planet Hollywood with my brother watching Game 6 when they beat Indiana. The reason why I remember that run, that Knicks run, is because St. John's went to the Elite Eight that March, and I was at those games.
12: Oh, okay.
0: I was at the game that we lost.
13: You were BB Kings? You said you were BB Kings?
0: No,
13: Planet Hollywood, right?
0: I was at Planet Hollywood. Oh, yeah. Remember Planet Hollywood?
13: Yeah, Funky Buddha.
0: Yeah, yeah, exactly.
1: I've never been.
0: Yeah, yeah. That was a vibe. That was. Did you ever play there?
13: I never played there, but I went there a couple times. That's the first time I heard Goldfinger play.
0: Really?
13: Dude. Just changed my life.
1: Goldfinger
0: was there every week, right?
1: Goldfinger's a problem. I told him he had to come up here too. He was like, "I'm coming."
0: I just saw him downstairs.
1: Downstairs today?
0: Yeah.
1: I saw him.
0: His show is next door.
13: Wait, Crooked and them do the show next door?
0: Next door.
13: They do it here?
0: Not this building, but the next building.
13: The next building.
0: Yeah.
1: Oh, that's fire.
13: Yeah. I thought they were doing that out of Vegas though.
0: Now he has a New York one too.
13: Oh wow.
0: And I saw him and I saw MoMA. MoMA said, "What's up?"
13: Oh, word?
0: Yeah.
13: Why'd you tell me?
1: Everybody right there. You could have been a reunion.
13: No, yeah, we had everybody up here.
0: They had another event to go to, that's why they couldn't stick around.
13: Dope.
0: But yeah.
13: Yeah, MoMA DJ'd our wedding.
0: Did he?
13: Yeah.
0: Wow.
1: How long have you guys been married? So for everybody that don't know, his beautiful wife, DJ Kiss, is here.
13: Emotional support.
1: Yes. Emotional support.
0: We're gonna get her on the show.
1: We're gonna get her on the show soon too.
0: Yes. Yeah. Yeah. But yeah, how long y'all been married? That's a good question.
13: We got married in 2011.
1: Oh, that's awesome. January 15th,
13: 2011.
0: Wow.
1: How is married life? Is work?
13: It's you know what it is? It's not work at first. Okay. Because you're fresh, it's fresh, you know. Mm. But it does require work, because like after a while, you know, you have to like be best friends with the person. Do you know what I'm saying?
0: Absolutely.
13: Like, absolutely. Just, I mean, and then when you realize that, then it just becomes a beautiful thing. It becomes like this is my best friend. Like, it's imagine how you are with your best friend. It's not like you're never like gonna break up with your best friend.
1: Right.
13: You know what I'm saying?
1: Yeah.
13: So that's how it is with us now.
1: That's awesome. You know? That's beautiful.
13: And top of it, gets beautiful, more beautiful every year.
0: So I mean, I've never seen really like a husband wife duo on the turntables until I saw y'all.
13: Really?
0: What was that experience like the first time that y'all... Do you remember the first time that y'all did a gig together?
13: The first time I did a gig together.
0: Because I remember when you know, when Kiss was just getting started, right? Yeah. Like, I remember being around and we was like, no, she's next.
13: No, but when she started DJing, she just... There's certain people that just gravitate to it and just are just good off the bat, you know.
0: Yeah,
13: well, they just understand it like that, and she's one of those people. So yep. Like pretty soon, like I had her closing for me at Stereo, and Stereo at that time was one of the hottest clubs in the city.
0: Yeah, man.
13: And she'd been DJing that long, and like literally I'd have her going like 2 o'clock in the morning and the
0: club and finish it out
13: and just play for the next 2 hours.
0: Yeah.
13: And she's crushing it, you know. So I guess those are the first times we actually played with each other.
0: Wow,
1: that sounds crazy. Yeah. First time y'all played with each other.
13: Yeah. Yeah, but I'm talking about my wife, so like, that's not a pause, though.
0: That's not a pause.
1: It's not a pause. It's not a pause. I'm just saying.
13: We got,
1: but that's the first time we saw playing with each other.
13: But now I'm becoming more aware now.
0: Oh yeah, you have to be with this one. This one here. Yeah,
13: I've been living in LA for 10 years. So you got.
1: How is that living out there in LA? I hate the traffic.
13: The traffic sucks. Weather's always nice. But the funny thing is, like, because the weather's always nice, you just get so used to nice weather that it doesn't seem like it becomes, like, you kind of, like, overlook it.
1: Are the people moody, like, in New York? Or are they just bougie?
13: I don't really see that many people anymore. Like, keep, you know? L.A.'s very spread out, so, like, kind of, it's easy to just kind of steady yourself for a while.
1: Okay.
13: But, I mean, generally, like, the people that I hang out with mostly are, I mean, a lot of New Yorkers moved out there, so I had a lot of friends out there.
0: Yeah.
13: And I have a bunch of homies from L.A. I mean, everybody's been cool.
1: Mm-hmm. Well, that's what's up.
13: Yeah.
1: So what brings you to New York this trip, other than the Knicks?
13: Oh, I had to work. I got to work. I had some jobs out here, so. And I just miss home. Especially during this time of year.
1: Oh, yeah.
0: I mean.
1: You're going to be here for the parade.
13: Yeah, I'll be here for the parade.
1: Yeah,
13: I'll be here for the parade.
1: I'm claiming it. I'm claiming it.
0: In what? How many games?
1: I say Knicks in six.
0: All right.
1: I say Knicks in six.
13: I think Knicks in five.
1: You think five?
13: The way we've been playing, yeah, definitely.
1: We've been washing them up. I would love to sweep these dudes.
13: Yeah, that'd be hard. I see one be going crazy, like maybe the game in San Antonio, but like I don't know.
1: He's gonna be too tired to play with us.
2: Come to the Garden.
1: Yeah.
0: Listen. I saw something today with Kevin Garnett and Paul Pierce. Yeah. I guess they have a a podcast together.
12: Yeah.
0: And they was talking about, you know, Paul Pierce was talking about how he was ready for this and he'd been training for this. He was like, KG was like, man, you get into that pressure cooker of the garden, that's something else.
12: That's different.
0: That's something else. Like,
13: you see that? You feel like the crowd is like,
0: yeah, yeah. And yeah. For me, being, again, a college basketball junkie and going to the Big East tournament every year and seeing St. John's win the last 2 years, I'm like, that's a pressure cooker. That's the Big East. That's college.
12: Right, yeah. Right.
0: That's a pressure cooker for that.
13: Have you ever DJed the Knick game?
0: No. You have, right?
13: Yeah, we were DJing a bunch of those, like, it's like 10 years ago.
12: How is the energy when y'all DJing at those
13: crazy
12: games?
13: Crazy.
12: Yeah.
2: Unlike anything else.
13: Crazy. Yeah. Crazy, yeah. Crazy, crazy, crazy. Yeah, I was there during the Raymond Felton Mellow days.
12: Oh,
13: when they got Porzingis.
0: Yeah.
12: Oh, crazy. No, that was crazy.
13: Only thing I missed was Linsanity. I didn't DJ any of those games.
0: Oh, that would have been crazy.
12: Was nuts.
13: Listen, I wish I did.
0: So I remember it was you, CEO, and Fresh, I used to see.
13: Yeah.
0: At the Garden.
13: A bunch of other people that Kiss.
0: And Reg West. I saw Reg West.
13: Yeah.
0: And Kiss, yep.
13: You used to have us like play right before tip-off and then like right before halftime, right after halftime started. Mm. Yeah, that was fun.
0: Really?
13: Front row seats to the Knicks.
12: Why don't you give us those tickets now? Why don't you make a phone call and do
13: our person left.
12: See?
13: The person who's booking us left for another team, for a rival team.
0: For a rival team.
13: Well, she had, Chicago.
12: She's in Chicago?
13: Yeah, she's in Chicago now.
12: She should still have some pull in New York.
0: Chicago's a vibe, too, though. I don't know if y'all been to United Center.
12: I've never been in United Center.
0: Yeah, I've been. I've been for a Bulls game and for an NCAA tournament game.
13: I saw Bulls, Bulls Heat in Miami playoffs.
0: Mm.
13: When they were, with D-Rose and LeBron. And
12: that's crazy.
13: And Big Three. That was a game, bro.
12: Well, enough about this basketball stuff. Let's get back to you. So
13: sports talk.
12: Sports talk on outside the booth. But right.
0: It's a far.
13: I'm tired. We might need to start a segment.
12: But
0: right.
12: But you know what? Since we had so little time to talk to you, what has been going on with you? What big events have you been, you know, working in? And what's been your favorite that you've done so far since the last time you left? Like, as of recent.
13: Let me think. The last big event, favorite event.
12: And how did you get that?
0: Like, I know what the biggest one was.
12: What's that?
0: The Oscars.
13: Oh, the Oscars was...
12: That was in January. That was 2 years ago.
0: You didn't do that this year?
13: No, we didn't do this. We curated the music for this year for the after party.
0: I haven't had
13: a DJ for the after party for like a couple of years.
0: Really?
12: Since COVID?
13: Since the wildfires.
12: Oh.
0: Yes. Okay. So, okay.
13: Yeah.
0: All right.
12: So you just make playlists for them?
13: Yeah.
12: And you still get paid a regular DJ check for doing that?
13: Oh, yeah. I mean, it costs, awesome. Yeah. You have to. I mean, we're still curating. We're still putting together the music. So, you know.
0: So they don't have the physical DJ at the party. Is that going to be a long-term thing?
13: I don't think it's going to be a long-term thing. No. I mean, you know, after, like, again, the wildfires kind of, like, really devastated a lot of the industries. So, like, out of respect, like, it wasn't, you know, to throw a party right after that, it's just not.
0: Yeah, that's not in good taste.
13: So many people are affected by that, so.
0: Yeah.
13: You know?
0: Wow. Wow, and that's gonna be, but that's gonna be a long term thing, right? Like it's gonna be like three. We're talking about this is 2 years now.
13: Yeah, so 2 years. But like LA's starting to come back, and a lot of those industries are starting to come back. A lot of so we'll see.
0: Okay.
12: The events that you do here, are they private or can anyone go?
13: It depends. Like certain events I do here aren't private, but some of them are. So
12: for this week while you're here.
13: While I'm here, like Friday Night Pulse Casablanca, which is a place I play at all the time. Which is fun.
0: Okay.
13: A lot of fun.
0: That's all.
13: Highlight Room is gonna be dope. You guys should definitely come to that.
0: Mm-hmm.
13: What else do I have this week? I have some stuff next week too. I gotta like look at my calendar and figure out what it is.
12: Good stuff though.
13: Yeah.
12: New York in the summertime is awesome.
13: Yeah. New York is fun. And then we're also doing Essence Festival.
12: What? In the Essence Festival is going on.
0: Essence Festival.
12: So you're going to be back in Louisiana.
13: Back home, Louisiana.
12: Not eating seafood. That is wild.
13: Yeah, we do it.
12: So for all our listeners, DJ Kiss here. She is from Louisiana and does not eat seafood. You're not allergic to it. You just don't like it.
2: It's shameful.
0: He said it's shameful. I'm gonna back you up, Kiss. I'm allergic, so I that's probably one of the reasons why I've never been to New Orleans. The first thing I think about is, what am I going to eat when I'm out there?
12: Let me tell you, I can't eat that. If I turn into Will Smith on Hitch, it's going to be an EpiPen on deck.
0: Wow.
12: You know how later in life you become allergic to things?
13: Yeah.
12: So if I become allergic, just know that it's going to be my cell phone, my battery charger, and my EpiPen. Listen, in my bag.
0: That's crazy.
13: I love fish. I like fish is like my favorite thing. I love shrimp, lobster, everything. Mm-hmm. She doesn't like any of that. So,
12: Who are you guys DJing for at the Essence event? Are you just doing the festival, or are you doing?
13: We're doing the Coca-Cola stage, and then we're doing the Superdome.
0: Nice.
13: You know, between the
12: sets,
13: yeah.
12: Who's performing this year?
13: Can't disclose that. So,
0: they haven't disclosed that. Wow.
12: No, okay. Give us a hint.
13: Can't give
0: no.
12: Jesus. These people NDAs is just wicked.
0: I mean, people be watching. People be watching.
12: You know, I would love to know.
0: Yeah. That's hilarious.
12: I would love to know on the side.
0: Yeah. That's crazy.
12: I get a last minute room.
13: Right.
0: You would do that.
12: I went to the Roots picnic this weekend.
13: Oh, how was that?
12: It was fire. I went by myself. I got a call Friday saying, hey, I got wristbands. You want to go? I was like, yeah. I was calling around. Anybody want to go? No. I'm not here. I was like, I'll need just one.
11: I didn't get the call.
12: Oh, my bad. I will call you next time, D.
13: So the picnic is like,
12: but I jumped
13: thing,
12: in,
13: right?
12: No, I jumped in the car. I got my blanket.
13: I was just talking to JP.
12: My car. And I drove down, an hour and a half, 2 hours?
13: Is it about, it's about an hour.
0: Yeah. 2.5.
12: Two hours for me. I was by myself on my blanket, jamming, doing the two-step. I go to concerts by myself. I don't care because everybody's there to see who I'm there to see.
13: I like
12: so I'm going to make friends or, you know, quick associates for the moment. And you know I'm a people person.
0: Yeah.
12: You know?
0: I'm not going.
12: Angry DJ.
0: I'm not going.
13: I don't mind going to places by myself.
0: I do go places by myself, but I'm not going to a concert. I don't like going to concerts anymore.
12: Well, let me tell you, when Jay-Z came out,
13: yeah, I was about to ask about that.
12: He did the Michael Jackson. He stood at the front of the stage, just quiet and still, like a statue, for like 2.5-3 minutes.
13: Yeah,
12: and the people in my section, they weren't going crazy like they normally would in like Yankee Stadium or the Garden. But when he does that at Yankee Stadium, I know that the train station is going to be vibrating. You hear me?
13: Yeah.
12: That was a show.
13: Wow. I went to the Jay-Z concert at Yankee Stadium, the last one with
12: me too. I went there. But this
13: one's going to be
12: This was different.
0: I can't see myself. I grew up 4 blocks away. So I can't see myself spending like $1,500 for tickets to go down the block from my house. I just can't.
12: You don't
0: do
12: live
0: it.
12: There anymore.
13: I feel
12: so.
13: You on that.
12: You don't live there anymore.
0: My mother, my aunt is still there. Like, that's still a hood to me. Like, it's the hood. I'm not spending $1,500 in the hood to go to something where I could go to the Yankee game who really lives there for free. I'm not doing that.
12: So you could just get a job part-time at Yankee Stadium and go there with your ID.
0: And the Yankees ain't built like that. They will not be letting their employees go there if they're not working.
13: They're hiring janitors.
0: They don't play those games. Yeah. They don't play those games.
12: Well, we're about to take a break, and we're going to come back with DJ MOS. It's your girl, BX.
0: DJ Kamesh.
12: We'll be right back outside.
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ain't what they seem. They be sweet as honey. 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Out here screaming loyalty. Man, that be funny. Always chosen over royalty. Couldn't take it from me. Now I'm home, running up a back.

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1: New York's number one for throwbacks.
2: All right, we're back outside the booth. DJ Kamish, BX, DJ MOS, Kisses in the back, chilling. DWI is here.
3: Support, the emotional support.
2: The emotional support. I want to go back to, because we didn't mention this in the first episode. When did you first even get into music? And into DJing? Like, you said you had in the last episode, you had mentioned... We had mentioned the relationship you had with Sus One, right?
4: Yeah. Mm-hmm.
2: But you had mentioned, because I had to go back and look at it, you had mentioned that you started getting into DJing for real, after you graduated at University of Maryland, which Absolutely. Means that you knew Sus from high school.
4: I knew Sus from high school. Mm-hmm. So, like, I got my first pair of turntables at around like 15. Like, I bought off this kid I used to play basketball with.
2: Okay.
4: And so it was like a Gemini. It was like one of those Gemini turntables
2: with
4: Gemini
2: the belt mixers, drive.
4: With belt drive, and then mm-hmm. it had like an old Technique with, like, you know, you pick it up and then the thing starts spinning. Mm-hmm. But it had the S shape, what's it called, tone arm. So I thought mm-hmm. that was like, oh, this is a real turntable. So anyway. I was talking to this dude, Tony Lopez,
2: okay.
4: who was a DJ in my area, DJ GQ,
2: mm-hmm.
4: and I wanted to throw a party at my house, a house party, right? So, like, he set up in my basement, and we needed more records, so he said, we got to go to Sus One to get these records. Mm-hmm. So I was like, oh, Sus One, the DJ? He's like, I never met Sus at that time.
2: Mm-hmm.
4: So we went to Sus's crib, and Sus had, like,
2: everything.
4: Like, he looked like he was Funk Master Flex in my eyes. Like,
3: wow.
4: I was like, mm. and he's like a year older than me. So, like, we ended up borrowing records from him, but, like, he was, like, showing off, like, you know how Sus is.
2: Yeah. I know how Sus is. Like, shout out to Sus.
4: We're like teenagers. We're teenagers.
3: Though.
4: He's like, showing off. I was like, oh my God. Anyway, so.
2: But he was like that then.
4: Yeah, he was like that then. He was still like he was like the best DJ I'd seen.
2: Mm-hmm.
4: You know what I mean? So, After I left Maryland, went to school at Purchase College, and I was on a date, actually.
2: Mm-hmm.
4: And my plan was to start DJing to, like, earn money to, like, you know what I'm saying, pay for mm-hmm. school, because I dropped out of Maryland. So I was on a date, and, like, literally had this plan to do it, and as soon as I came out the theater, I saw Sus One, and he was on a date. So I was like, oh, shit, dude, what's up? What have you been up to? And he's like, you know, DJ at this place called Club Hollywood. Do you want to come DJ with me? And I hadn't DJed in years. I'm like, sure, let's do it. He said,
2: wow.
4: Yeah, just come play reggae. So I literally went to his crib, like, the next day, picked up the crate. I'm going through the records, and I literally just DJed on the spot. I just went to DJ to Club Hollywood.
3: Is reggae, wow. is that your bag, or everything is your
4: Everything. I'm like, I had no bag at that time.
3: Mm-hmm.
4: Like, I was just like, I'm just going to wing it and figure it out. I mean, I knew how to DJ, but mm-hmm. like, I knew the records, but I just mm-hmm. hadn't, like, played at a club
3: right.
4: ever. So, like, yeah, that was the first time.
2: So your first time really DJing was at a club.
4: My first time, like, I'd done like a house party, like, when I was in high school, but I'd just mostly been DJing, like, in a bedroom. I had never spun at a nightclub ever.
3: Mm-hmm.
4: So, like, Sus putting me, having me DJ play the reggae at club, actually, it was Club Hollywood or Club Deep. They were, like, right next to each other.
2: They were right next to, yeah.
4: So, yeah, I was just doing the reggae and, like, literally figuring it out as I was going along. Mm-hmm. I said, like, I have, you know, a couple minutes to, like, you know what I'm saying?
2: That's kind of crazy.
4: But it was like a organized crate, so I was like, oh, bookshelf, okay, I get this, yeah, mm-hmm. strong pull, blah blah blah. So, mm-hmm.
3: do you prefer vinyl or the digital DJ?
4: I'm a vinyl DJ.
3: Oh yeah?
4: Yeah.
3: Oh, okay, so you do a lot of vinyl rooms when you come around?
4: No, I haven't played vinyl in a long time, but, like, I came up playing vinyl.
3: Do you still have all of your vinyl?
4: I still have vinyl, yeah. I still have a storage unit in, like, Westchester with, like, a lot of my original stuff.
2: Really?
4: Yeah.
2: I got rid of all my stuff.
4: I want to start doing vinyl parties, but, like, carrying those crates is just, like...
2: We're not
4: I
2: doing
4: don't,
2: that.
4: I don't,
2: We're
4: I
2: not
4: can't
2: doing
4: see
2: that.
4: Myself, like...
2: See?
3: So, no. It's not as bad as you think it is.
2: What are you talking about? I did it!
3: It's not as... No, I'm saying now it's not as bad as you think it is, because after me, party stalking... Fly guy, I see the way he transports his records in the crates. It's super light.
4: The thing is, like, you could do,
3: because he has the wheels. He got the wheels and everything on the on the case, and he have all these records. Because at first I thought it was a suitcase.
5: She's not
3: and
5: inside
3: he,
5: your back. She don't know how your back is.
2: Right. Like, but she does not know.
3: Well, then maybe Fly Guy's
2: them
3: just
2: things
3: super
2: are 50
3: strong.
2: Pounds a bag.
4: So you
3: but
4: see, like,
3: it's the, so light. It looks light because it has the wheels.
4: So the thing is that, like. Yes, in theory, yes. But like the way I play is like I like to play fast, and I like to play like a lot of records. So like I would have like six metal boxes, and everyone had doubles of each record. You know what I'm saying? And then I had like a bunch of like bags and cases. I mean, I could do 45s, but the 45s to me are very fragile. So like, you know, of course you can take.
2: You know, I used to count. You used to have 11. Crates.
4: 11, yeah.
3: You said carry 11. See, 11 is excessive. He just has
4: no, but I would like
3: cases.
2: He would use them, though.
4: But I would use them.
2: Like, he was using them.
4: I was using all 11. And I'm like, yeah. I want to switch up and play something different. Like, yeah. I don't want to always have this, you know, play the same set. So,
2: like I mentioned in the last show, I remember them at 9.5 and at Justin's.
4: Yo, me and Sus together, we
2: had 22, 23 crates of records.
3: Okay, so let me ask you this, both of y'all, this question. If you had to pick, mm-hmm. including yourself, who would be like your Batman and Robin concert combo for one party? Who are you picking to do your party?
4: Ooh. Batman and Robin?
3: You Batman and Robin. Like you and Sus used to do it, and how I don't ever see you pair up with anybody, but if you paired up.
4: Me and someone else?
3: Who else? Who do you know is like with me and this man or woman are in the building? Nobody's touching us. Nobody's following us.
4: Me and Kiss.
2: That's easy for him. Yeah, that's.
3: I can't.
2: Them two together.
4: I'm not even. She compliments me so well when we DJ together. She DJs like when she DJs, it's a party from this time she steps on the turntable.
2: Yep.
4: I might go into a wave like, hey, I want to play some like cool stuff. I want to like play something for myself. Blah blah blah. She goes and then gets busy.
2: Yeah,
3: really.
4: Busy.
3: She makes you step your game up, or she make you feel like, damn,
4: I'm going to places where we play the same venue, and I've gone when she's playing, and I've sat there from the beginning, and I've been like, damn, why am I not playing like this?
2: Yeah,
3: right.
4: It made me rethink my whole set.
2: From the week. Let me tell you something. Like, this is no lie. You know, Kiss started when there wasn't that many women out, right?
3: Wow.
2: But let me tell you something. Kiss is nasty work.
3: I can't wait.
2: It's been that way for a long time. Like,
4: exactly.
2: Like there is no, you know, there's some of these people out here. It's cute. It's cute, but this one right here is nasty work. Yeah, like, don't
4: you dancing?
2: Don't mess around. Like,
4: exactly.
3: Okay, so they are Batman and Superwoman. That's exactly. You two right there. Yeah. So you Superman and Superwoman. Who is your counterpart DJ at a party? And y'all got to rock for 4 to 6 hours. And you saying, you know what? Me and this person got it.
2: I haven't. I don't think I've had a partner like that in years. Like, so when I started, I had my man Rob Prophet. He would do the reggae for me.
3: Mm-hmm.
2: That was 25 years ago. He retired 23 years ago.
3: So if you had to pick from any of our DJ guests that we had in the past, who's going with you? Included MOS right here in your face.
4: We played together.
2: When was the last time we played together, though? We haven't played a party together in like.
4: Dude, I want to say the last time we played together was me, you, and what's his name? I forget. It was at the Village. I want to say Village Underground.
2: Oh my God!
4: It was the Village Underground. It was an after work party. It was me, you, and I forget who else. Was it Chaos? It might have been DJ Chaos. I remember that day because the Joe 50 Cent ride with you came was
2: come
4: out, and I remember like. Either I played it or something, and I brought it in wrong or something like that. UK was like, nah, that's not how you bring it, or some shit like that. I was like, oh, damn.
2: Yeah, because a beat is like a little bit off. Yeah.
4: Every time I play that record, I always think about that moment.
3: That's hilarious. That's crazy. So now you got that record down packed now.
4: Oh, after 20 something years. I think
3: I think you got it.
2: That record was like 03 or 04 or something like that.
4: It was like back then.
2: Wow.
4: I might have still been an intern at like MTV at that time or something like that.
2: Wow.
3: That would be dope.
4: Do you have anybody
3: that you could think of that you would want to pair up with? Do you guys?
4: Other than her, to me would be Sus one. Sus one would be like my number two. Me and Sus were like, we played together.
3: Y'all in sync.
4: We played together for years.
2: Yeah.
4: Years.
3: So, pause, because I'm going to say pause first. So, when you're DJing, do you like rock on the mic? Or does you do you have a host to do it for you? Do you do it for him?
5: He's really the mic person.
3: You're not a mic person?
5: I am. I can do it, but it's not my first.
3: Oh, okay.
5: But, like, I can do it.
3: Oh, okay.
4: Mm-hmm. I used to hate the mic. I remember that.
2: I was nervous.
4: The mic. Suss was the one on the mic all the time.
2: Yeah.
4: And I learned it from Suss. Like, I just started, like, doing it and just being bad at it until I got...
2: Listen, Suss had to do it because Suss was on tour with Mariah.
4: But even
5: before that,
2: before that, he was on tour with Mariah Carey.
4: Dude, when we were doing, like, just strictly like Westchester places, like Club D, Club Hollywood.
2: He was the guy.
4: Yeah, he's on the mic. Yeah, he was. He just had that down.
2: Mm.
4: Like, to me, I saw him. He was gonna be on the radio and be big on the radio. Like, I saw that, like Flex Capri, that kind of like wave. You know what I'm saying?
2: Right.
4: It's just that we hadn't broken into the city yet.
3: Mm.
4: But I started going to like a lot of clubs. I started going to, like, you know, all the Derek Corley parties.
2: Yep.
4: So I went to, like, Spa, Lotus, and I would come back and be like, dude, we gotta DJ downtown. Like, we gotta play down here. Mm. Like, he's crazy. We were, like, wasting our time up here. So then we went downtown and we met up with we met Derek Corley.
2: Mm-hmm.
4: And ended up hiring Suss and me at Sessa, I think, was the first one.
2: Oh my god, I remember Sessa.
4: Yeah, we did. Yeah. Sessa was the first one. I think it was Sessa on Tuesdays.
2: So yeah,
4: we
2: started doing that. Yeah.
4: And then we did what's that place that's across from, like, from Indochine, near, like, where Butter used to be. What was that club called? You know what I'm talking about? It was, like, kind of like African, like, themed.
2: Not Pangea.
4: Pangea.
2: Yeah.
4: Derek Corley got for some reason a deal at Pangea to do a Pangea Friday.
2: Yep.
4: And I think they did like three of them before they were like, all right, there's too many black people here.
2: So yeah.
3: What?
2: Yeah.
4: So we did Pangea like three times, and I remember, like, it was me and Suss. We ended up DJing. Bro. Unreal. Because like, it was like, you know, it was him first coming in, so it was still the crowd from Pangea plus Derek's crowd.
2: Mm-hmm.
4: So, like, we're playing hip hop, and then, like, I remember this point where, like, we went to play some rock. So I had a bunch of CDs. This is the first time I had played actually CDs in a club. So, like, I had, like, the dead on.
2: You actually went into the CD era?
4: Dude, like, we needed, like, you know, Smells Like Teen Spirit and those kind of records, and like, so we hadn't had those on vinyl, so I had the CDs. So
2: gotcha.
4: I just pop them in and start playing that.
2: Wow.
4: And then eventually, like, I found all those vinyl downtown. You know what I'm saying? Bleaker Bob's and
2: Yep.
3: Well, that's crazy. But we're gonna take another break real quick, and then we're gonna come back. When we come back, I wanna ask you, do you have a bucket list, like, right now, of things that you want to do and accomplish in your career? We'll be right back. It's your girl BX and DJ Commission with DJ MO.
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7: Damn, wanna see me on the drill beat. Hearing the gossip and stories, the rumors.

0: At the booth,
1: yes.
0: We'll be talking about DJs, and I'll talk to DJs about their life and experiences. I go by the name of DJ Kamish. The lovely BX is here.
2: Hey now.
0: She is in her orange and blue DWIs.
2: Nick
0: in his orange and blue
2: day.
0: It is orange and blue skies in New York.
2: Yes.
0: It is that time of the year for the Knicks.
2: Playoffs. Finals. Not even playoffs.
0: Yes. Finals.
2: Finals. Yeah. Game one.
0: I think it's such a great time of the year that our guests actually came home for this. Some guests came home.
3: Quietly, I did, actually.
0: Yeah.
3: Quietly,
0: yeah,
3: I did. You know what I'm saying?
2: So nobody knows you're here?
3: No, people know I'm here.
2: Oh, okay.
3: Like, my parents know I'm here. My wife knows I'm here.
0: Right.
3: And now whoever's listening knows I'm here. So.
0: Right. The one and only DJ MOS is here.
4: Yes. What up?
0: He's back because, you know, we hadn't had you here since...
2: Uber driver took you on the tour in New York.
3: Oh, my goodness. I remember that Uber driver took me everywhere.
0: Yeah, that was like...
3: I was like, dude, I don't want to be in City Island. Like, what are we doing in City Island?
0: Yeah, it was kind of crazy. It was a two-hour ride for you. Two-hour drive.
2: For over a 30-minute commute.
3: Yeah.
0: So we said it that day. It was like, we have to have him back.
2: Right.
0: So this is your opportunity to be back here.
3: Yes. Happy to be back.
0: And you happen to be back around the time of... the NBA Finals.
2: The biggest time of the year, the Knicks year.
3: 23 years, right?
0: 20.
3: Been about 23 years.
0: 20.
2: They made it 27.
0: 27.
2: It's been 27 since they made it to
0: 1999.
2: Yeah, 1999.
3: Oh, yeah.
2: And they haven't won in 53 years.
3: Yeah.
2: So it's time.
3: It's about time.
0: Yeah.
2: So and before time. I hit half a century, they better win.
0: I mean, listen.
2: I can't say I waited 50 years to watch the Knicks win. That sounds crazy. That's blasphemy.
0: Here's the thing. I remember that. I was at Planet Hollywood with my brother watching Game 6 when they beat Indiana. The reason why I remember that run, that Knicks run, is because St. John's went to the Elite Eight that March, and I was at those games.
2: Oh, okay.
0: I was at the game that we lost.
3: You were BB Kings? You said you were BB Kings?
0: No.
3: Planet Hollywood, right?
0: I was at Planet Hollywood.
3: Oh, yeah.
0: Remember Planet Hollywood?
3: Yeah, Funky Buddha.
0: Yeah, exactly.
2: I never been.
0: Yeah, that was a vibe.
3: That was
0: did you ever play there?
3: I never played there, but I went there a couple times. That's the first time I heard Goldfinger play.
0: Really?
3: Dude. Just changed my life.
2: Goldfinger
0: was there
3: problem.
0: Every week. Right.
2: Goldfinger's a problem. I told him he had to come up here too. He was like, I'm coming.
0: I just saw him downstairs.
2: Downstairs today?
0: Yeah.
2: I saw him.
0: His show is next door.
3: Wait, Crooked and them do the show next door?
0: Next door.
3: They do it here?
0: Not this building, but the next building.
3: The next building?
0: Yeah.
2: Oh, that's fire.
0: Oh, yeah.
3: I thought they were doing that out of Vegas, though.
0: Now he has a New York one, too.
1: Oh, wow.
0: And I saw him, and I saw MoMA. MoMA said, what's up?
3: Oh, word?
0: Yeah.
3: Why'd you tell me?
2: Everybody right now, you could have been a reunion.
3: No, yeah, we had everybody up here.
0: They had another event to go to. That's why they couldn't stick around.
3: Dope.
0: But yeah,
3: MoMA DJ'd our wedding.
0: Did he?
3: Yeah.
0: Wow.
2: How long have you guys been married? So for everybody that don't know, his beautiful wife, DJ Kiss, is here.
3: Emotional support.
2: Yes. Emotional support.
0: We're going to get her on the show.
2: We're going to get her on the show.
0: Yes. Yeah. Yeah. But yeah, how long y'all been married? That's a good question.
3: We got married in 2011.
2: Oh, that's awesome.
3: January
2: 15th,
3: 2011.
0: Wow.
2: How is married life? Is work?
3: It's you know what it is? It's not work at first.
2: Okay.
3: Because you're fresh. But it does require work, because like after a while, you know, you have to like be best friends with the person. Do you know what I'm saying?
0: Absolutely.
3: Like just, I mean, and then when you realize that, then it just becomes a beautiful thing. It becomes like this is my best friend. Like it's imagine how you are with your best friend. It's not like you're never like gonna break up with your best friend.
2: Right.
3: You know what I'm saying?
2: Yeah.
3: So that's how it is with us now.
2: That's awesome. You know? That's beautiful.
3: And on top of it, she gets beautiful, more beautiful every year.
0: So I mean, I've never seen really like a husband wife duo on the turntables until I saw y'all.
3: Really?
0: What was that experience like the first time that y'all... Do you remember the first time that y'all did a gig together?
3: The first time I did a gig together.
0: Because I remember when you know, when Kiss was just getting started, right?
3: Yeah.
0: Like, I remember being around, and we was like, no, she's next.
3: No, but she, you know, when she started DJing, she just... There's certain people that just... just gravitate to it and just are just good off the bat. You know?
0: Yeah.
3: Well, they just

0: understand it like that, and she was one of those people. So yep. like pretty soon, like I literally, she was she had her closing for me at Stereo, and Stereo at that time was like one of the hottest clubs in the city.
1: Yeah, man.
0: And she'd been DJing that long, and like literally I'd have her going at like 2 o'clock in the morning and the
1: club and finish it out
0: and just play for the next 2 hours. Yeah. And like, and she's crushing it, you know. So I guess those are the first times we actually played with each other.
1: Wow,
2: that sounds crazy. Yeah. The first time y'all played with each other.
0: Yeah. Yeah, but I'm talking about my wife, so like, that's not a pause, though.
1: That's not a pause.
2: It's not a pause. It's not a pause. I'm just saying.
0: Well, we got,
2: but
0: we,
2: that's the first time we saw playing with
0: you. But I'm now becoming more aware now.
1: Oh, yeah, you have to be with this one. This one here. Yeah.
0: I've been living in L.A. for 10 years, so you got to.
2: How is that living out there in L.A.? I hate the traffic. The traffic sucks.
0: Weather's always nice. But the funny thing is, like, because the weather's always nice, you just get so used to nice weather that it doesn't seem like it becomes, like, you kind of, like, overlook it.
2: Are the people moody, like, in New York? Or are they just bougie?
0: I don't really see that many people anymore. Like, I kind of keep, you know, L.A.'s very spread out, so, like, kind of, it's easy to just kind of steady yourself for a while.
2: Okay.
0: But, I mean, generally, like, the people that I hang out with mostly are, I mean, a lot of New Yorkers moved out there, so I had a lot of friends out there.
1: Yeah.
0: And I have a bunch of homies from L.A. I mean, everyone's been cool.
2: Mm-hmm. That's what's up.
0: Yeah.
2: So what brings you to New York this trip, other than the Knicks?
0: Oh, I had some work. I got to work. I had some jobs out here, so. And I just miss home. Especially during this time of year.
2: Oh, yeah.
1: I mean.
2: You're going to be here for the parade.
0: Yeah, I'll be here for the parade. Yeah, I'll be here for the parade.
2: I'm claiming it. I'm claiming it.
1: In what? How many games?
2: I say Knicks in six.
1: All right.
2: I say Knicks in six.
0: I think Knicks in five.
2: You think five?
0: The way we've been playing, yeah, definitely.
2: We've been washing them up. I would love to sweep these dudes.
3: Yeah, that'd be hard.
0: I see Wemby going crazy, like maybe the game in San Antonio, but like, I don't know.
2: He's gonna be too tired to play with us.
3: Come to the Garden.
2: Yeah.
1: Listen. I saw something today with Kevin Garnett and Paul Pierce. Yeah. I guess they have a podcast together.
2: Yeah.
0: Yeah.
1: And they was talking about, you know, Paul Pierce was talking about how he was ready for this and he'd been training for this. He was like, KG was like, man, you get into that pressure cooker of the Garden, that's something else.
2: That's different.
1: That's something else. Like,
0: totally you see that? You feel like the crowd is like,
1: yeah, yeah. And yeah. For me, being, again, a college basketball junkie and going to the Big East tournament every year and seeing St. John's win the last 2 years, I'm like, that's a pressure cooker. That's the Big East. That's college.
2: Right, yeah. Right.
1: That's a pressure cooker for that.
0: Have you ever DJed the Knick game?
1: No. You have, right?
0: Yeah, we DJed a bunch of those, like, it's like 10 years ago.
2: How is the energy when y'all DJing at those
0: crazy
2: games?
0: Crazy.
4: Really?
2: Yeah.
4: Unlike anything else.
0: Crazy. Yeah. Crazy, yeah. Crazy, crazy, crazy. Yeah, I was there during the Raymond Felton Melo days.
2: Oh.
0: When it got Porzingis.
1: Yeah.
2: Oh, crazy. No, that was crazy.
0: Only thing I missed was Linsanity. I didn't DJ any of those games.
1: Oh, that would have been crazy.
2: Was nuts.
0: Listen, I wish I did.
1: So I remember that was you, CEO, and Fresh I used to see.
0: Yeah.
1: At the Garden.
0: A bunch of other people that Kiss that
1: and Reg West. I saw Reg West.
0: Yeah.
1: And Kiss, yep.
0: You used to have us like play right before tip off and then like right before halftime. Right after halftime started.
2: Mm.
0: Yeah. That was fun.
1: Really?
0: Front row seats to the Knicks.
2: Why don't you give us those tickets now? Why don't you make a phone call and
0: our person left.
2: See?
0: The person who's booking us left for another team. For a rival team.
1: For a rival team.
0: Well, she had, yeah. Chicago.
2: She's in Chicago?
0: Yeah, she's in Chicago now.
2: She should still have some pull in New York.
1: Chicago's a vibe, too, though. I don't know if y'all been to United Center.
2: I've never been in United Center.
1: Yeah, I've been. I've been for a Bulls game and for an NCAA tournament game. And again,
0: I saw Bulls, Bulls Heat in Miami playoffs.
1: Mm.
0: When they were, with D-Rose and LeBron. And
2: that's crazy.
0: Nice. Three. That was a game, bro.
2: Well, enough about this basketball stuff. Let's get back to you. So
0: sports talk.
2: Sports talk on outside the booth. But right.
1: It's a part
0: of it. We might need to start a segment.
2: But you know what? Since we had so little time to talk to you, what has been going on with you? What big events have you been, you know, working in? And what's been your favorite that you've done so far since the last time you left? Like, as of recent.
0: Let me think. The last big event, favorite event.
2: And how did you get that?
1: Like, I know what the biggest one was.
2: What's that?
1: The Oscars.
0: Oh, the Oscars was...
2: That was in January.
0: That was a year ago.
1: You didn't do that this year?
0: No, we didn't do this. We curated the music for this year for the after party.
1: I thought you haven't had
0: a DJ for the after party for like a couple years.
1: Really?
2: Since COVID?
0: Since the wildfires.
1: Oh. Yes. Okay. So, okay.
0: Yeah.
1: All right.
2: So you just make playlists for them.
0: Yeah.
2: And you still get paid a regular DJ check for doing that.
0: Oh yeah, I mean it's awesome. Yeah, you have to. I mean, we're still curating. We're still putting together the music, so you know.
1: So they don't have the physical DJ at the party. Is that going to be a long term thing?
0: I don't think it's going to be a long term thing. No, I mean, you know, after like again. The wildfires kind of like really devastated a lot of the industries and a lot of so like out of respect like it wasn't you know to throw a party right after that it's just not
1: yeah that's not in good taste.
0: So many people are affected by that so
1: yeah
0: you know?
1: Wow and that's gonna be but that's gonna be a long term thing right like it's gonna be like three we're talking about this is 2 years now
0: yeah 2 years but like LA's starting to come back and a lot of those industries are starting to come back a lot of you know so we'll see.
1: Okay.
2: The events that you do here, are they private or can anyone go?
0: It depends. Like certain events I do here aren't private, but some of them are. So
2: for this week while you're here.
0: While I'm here like Friday night post Casablanca, which is a place I play at all the time. Which
1: yeah,
0: is
1: yeah.
0: Fun,
1: okay.
0: A lot
1: yeah.
0: of fun.
1: So that's all.
0: Highlight Room is going to be dope. You guys mm-hmm. should definitely come to that.
1: Mm-hmm.
0: What else do I have this week? I have some stuff next week too. I gotta like look at my calendar and figure out what it is.
2: Good stuff though.
0: Yeah.
2: New York in the summertime is awesome.
0: Yeah. New York is fun. And then we're also doing Essence Festival.
2: What? In the Essence Festival is going on. I love
0: it. Yeah.
1: Essence Festival.
2: So you're going to be back in Louisiana.
0: Back home Louisiana.
2: Not yeah. eating seafood. That is yeah. wild.
0: Yeah, we're doing
2: So for all our listeners, DJ Kiss here, she is from Louisiana. And does not eat seafood. You're not allergic to it. You just don't like it.
3: It's shameful.
1: I'm gonna back you up, Kiss. 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The first thing I think about is, what am I gonna eat when I'm out there?
2: Let me tell you, I can't eat that. If I turn into Will Smith on Hitch, it's gonna be an EpiPen on deck.
1: Wow.
2: You know how later in life,
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2: 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The new Party

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